It's me, Junior. I'm trying very hard every day to do what's right. Like, obey my parents and love my friends. And well, boy, I could really use your help.

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2: G'day, it's Andy Kirk here. In the early 1600s, Great Britain and Holland were vying for control over the valuable Spice Islands in the East Indies. All but forgotten today, these tiny islands were at one time considered prized possessions because of the nutmeg and cloves that could be found there, and nowhere else. The British and the Dutch spent years battling for control of the lucrative trade. Years later, when the two nations were ready to sign a peace treaty, the islands were still a bone of contention. So to sweeten the deal, the Dutch offered to hand over the rights to another remote island in return. The island's name? Manhattan. A forest of nutmeg for a big apple. Not a bad deal. In fact, I'm sure all around the world there is people who wish they knew the future value of property. I think we need to adopt the same thought regarding people and look for the value in them and not trade them off easy. I'm Andy Kirk.

三次。

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1: Hi, Vision Kids. It's Belle Thompson here. Hey, have you ever seen a picture of a baby while it's still in its mum's tummy? It is the most amazing thing. So when I had my son growing in my tummy, I will always remember the first time that I got to see a picture of him inside me. He was only about 7 weeks old, so he was still tiny. And when the picture appeared on the little TV screen, he was just a tiny blob. So I couldn't see much because he was so small. But then the coolest thing happened. They turned the volume up on the ultrasound TV screen, and suddenly I could hear my baby's heartbeat. I was blown away. My baby had its own heartbeat at just 7 weeks old. Well then, just 3 weeks later, I went in for another scan. And this time, I had an even better surprise. When the ultrasound picture appeared, I saw that my baby's body had grown and he now had arms and legs. My jaw just dropped. I couldn't believe that in just 3 weeks since I first heard my baby's heartbeat, God had been amazingly working in secret and had turned that little heartbeat into a fully moving little baby with arms and legs. I was just blown away seeing what God had done. But here's the best part. As soon as our baby came into view that day, his little arm started waving back and forwards like he was waving. And the doctor actually said with amusement, "The baby's waving." It was such a special moment for me. I felt like our baby was saying, "Hi, Mum and Dad, I'm happy in here." I just couldn't stop smiling seeing him moving about with so much energy. As I watched my baby growing, I knew that God was doing a miracle right there inside me. Seeing my baby's arms and legs grow made me stand in awe of God's power and his closeness as he created this new life inside me. I realized that every life is a gift from God. Hey, do you realize that God made you? Do you know that every part of your body was put together by him? Do you know that before you were even born, God had a plan for you as he knit you together in your mother's womb? Seeing my own children growing inside me has helped me to truly understand that every person is a miracle created by God. And that includes you.

0: Streaming live in the Vision app, this is Vision Kids.
1: Jesus is the mighty, mighty King. Jesus is the mighty, mighty King. God made him the boss of everything, and Jesus is the mighty, mighty King. All right, here we go.
2: Adam.
1: Adam, ready? Adam is not the boss. They're looking for another person.
2: Amy.
1: Amy is not the boss. Let's do one more.
2: Katie
1: is not the boss. Jesus is the boss. Cause just the boys.

0: Mighty King. We got someone else. Shh, shh, shh.
1: Blake.
0: Blake is not the boss. She's forgotten her name. What's her name? Mummy can tell us.
2: Nilani.
0: Oh, that's a beautiful name. Nilani, say that. Nilani is not the boss. Sorry, Nilani.
1: Murray.
0: Murray is not the boss. Who is? Jesus is the boss. Cause girls, Jesus is the mighty man.

0: right.
1: We got someone else?
2: Steven.
1: Steven is not the boss.
2: Jonathan.
1: Jonathan. It's Jonathan.
0: Jonathan is not the boss.
1: Hey, let's do everyone. You say your name after three. One, two, three. Is not the boss. We got one more. We have one more. Shh, shh, listen.
2: God.
1: Guy is not the boss. Who is Jesus? Is the boss. Cause. Hey, I've got an idea. What about just the grown-ups? The mums and the dads sing the chorus. Ready? Here we go, grown-ups.

0: Mighty King.
1: Yes, sir.
0: Wait.
1: Well done.
0: Who thinks they can do a new song? I sing, the word became flesh and dwelt among us. And you sing, you'd better believe it. All right, here we go.
2: Vision Kids.
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3: Hey.
2: One day, God was talking with Abraham and told him that there were two cities called Sodom and Gomorrah where everyone was making bad choices. The people in those cities were all choosing to sin and do the wrong thing. So God was sending two angels to find out if this was true before he destroyed the cities.
3: Abraham asked God if he would reconsider and do not destroy the city if they could find 50 people who loved God in the city. God said, "Yes, I will save the city for 50.
2: Then Abraham asked God if he would save the city if there were 45 or 35 or even 10 people who loved God in the city. And God told Abraham that he wouldn't destroy it if there were 10 people who followed God in that city. In the meantime, the angels arrived at Sodom and went into the city. They met Abraham's nephew, Lot, who was living there, and he quickly asked them to come into his house and stay the night. The angels told them they were happy to sleep outside in the town square, but Lot insisted and they went home with him for the night, and Lot made them a beautiful dinner.
3: Just before they were ready to go to sleep, all of the men of Sodom came to try to capture the angels. They were very bad and tried everything to get inside. But the angels made the men of the city all blind, so they couldn't see, and eventually they all gave up and left.
2: The angels warned Lot that God had heard about how bad these people, the people of Sodom, were, and that the whole city was going to be destroyed. They told Lot to hurry and get all of his family ready to leave. So the next morning, the angels told them to get up quickly and to run out of the city and away to safety. Lot wasn't sure if he wanted to go, and so the angels grabbed his hands and the hands of his wife and two daughters and helped them to run to safety. The angel told them to run and not to look back at the city. As they ran away, there was a huge storm of hail and fiery stones that destroyed the city. Lot and his daughters were safe, but Lot's wife disobeyed the angels and looked back, and she was turned into salt.
3: God had listened to Abraham and kept Lot safe, even though everyone else who had made bad choices ended up in disaster. When we make good choices and listen to God, he will keep us safe and take us away from danger, just like he did with Lot.
2: Well, that's good news.
3: Yeah.
2: Have a great day.
3: Bye.
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0: 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I mean, I'm sure even your dog would love to listen to Vision Kids too.
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3: Thanks for joining me on Vision Kids. Are you ready to embark on a marvellous quest? Well, something extraordinary is about to begin. Can you guess what it is? Adventures in Odyssey is about to start. Bursting with excitement, mystery and wonder. Hey, so plant yourself firmly in your favourite listening spot, because in less than 15 minutes, it will all unfold. Trust me, you don't want to miss a second. 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
4: Luke and the Very Messy Cupboard. Now, about 7 years on, Luke was a little bit older. In fact, if I do my maths, 1, 2, 3, 4, 5, he was in year 10. He was about 15 years old. Now, you might expect that a teenager might have grown up just a little, maybe been able to get himself ready for school in the morning, maybe be a little more tidy. Let's find out how Luke's going.
5: Well, later on in life things change, but not for Luke, he stayed the same. Dude.

0: So one day, Luke was busy getting ready for school when he heard his mum call out, "Luke, are you ready?"
1: "Yeah, Mum, I'm ready. I'm at the door."
0: So Luke's mum grabbed her keys, and just as she was about to walk out the front door, she noticed that Luke was only wearing one shoe. And so in a particularly high-pitched voice, she asked, "Luke, why are you only wearing one shoe?"
1: I can't find it."
2: "What do you mean you can't find it? You get back to your room and you go and find your shoe. We're going to be late for school."
0: So Luke and his mum headed down the hallway and into his room. And just as they were about to open up the cupboard, Luke cried out, "Wait!
1: Mum, it's pretty messy."
2: "Luke, you are going to be late for school. Open up your cupboard right now."
0: So Luke and his mother opened up the cupboard, and this is what they found. They found five tennis rackets and a couple dirty jackets and a little white piece of poo. She looked up high and she saw a pie from 1982.
1: The hell on earth
0: did that get there, and whose are those pink knickers over there but Luke? Couldn't find his shoe. Well, Luke's mother quite disgusted the sight of finding a little pair of his sister's pink knickers in his room. Luke went red with embarrassment. By this stage, Luke's mother was more than frustrated at the fact that Luke had chucked all of the dirty things in his room and stuffed them in his cupboard. So she informed him that they would be opening up the cupboard another time. And this is what they found. They found 9 lolly wrappers and a half a pack of Jaffers and a love letter from a girl.

0: Men Deep Stew. Well, with Luke's mother faint out on the floor, you can imagine Luke was sweating it once again. The next thing that Luke heard were footsteps coming down the hallway.
1: Uh-oh.
0: You can guess who it was. That's right, it was Luke's dad.
2: What's going on in here, son?
1: Can't find my shoe, Dad.
0: So Luke's father replied,
2: Don't worry, son. I'll get to the bottom of this. Let's have a look in your cupboard.
0: So Luke and his dad headed into his room and they opened up his cupboard. And this is what they found. They found 5 den rats and a packet of jets and a bat stuck to the roof. They found 1 pack of bait and a photo of an ape and the name was missing cockatoo. Cuckoo! How on earth did that get there and what's that black thing over there? Wahoo! True blue! I found my shoe.
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1: You have to believe me that it will all make sense.
2: Why? Give me one good reason why I should
1: trust you. Because I think I'm falling in love with you, Connie.
3: We're here today to join together Eugene Meltzner and Katrina Shanks in holy matrimony.
4: And surely if they got married, they would have told someone when they came back last night.
5: Came back to Odyssey?
4: They were at Campbell College. The dean has a security tape of them in Eugene's office at about 9:30.
5: What were they doing in Eugene's office?
4: Well, from the looks of the tape, they stole the research Eugene's been working on, and then they ran.
6: Andromeda will do anything in their power to get their research back.
5: Mitch, who's Aram?
7: Mr. Whitaker, Robert Mitchell is dead.
8: Get the package, by whatever means necessary.
9: Why don't you and your friend get back in the car and get me the package?
10: This certainly caps off my week.
11: I need you to take this package to Mr. Whitaker.
12: They're coming.
11: Get in the cab. Don't go back to the hotel.
12: But what?
11: Go now!
5: Okay, we're back. This is Candid Conversations with Connie, and I don't have any guests today. It's just me. For any of you that are interested, the memorial service for Mitch, Robert Mitchell, is tomorrow morning at 10 o'clock. You guys probably don't know this, but Mitch was in public relations, see? His job was to make his employer look good to the public. And he was good at it, even though he got no credit. And he did that with a lot of things. He made other people look and feel better.
13: So that's the whole thing with the dish.
6: Oh, Connie.
4: Hi, Joanne.
14: Hi, dear.
6: Oh, Jack, good, you're back. I was getting worried. Did everything go okay?
14: Well,
4: You know, we'd rather not talk about it right now, Joanne.
6: Well, why?
14: We'll discuss it later, okay?
6: What is that?
4: This...
14: It's a cleaning device.
6: You're acting really strange.
14: Joanne, we'll explain later. It has to do a little extermination.
6: What?
14: Let's talk about something else.
15: Jack, I don't think that vase is worth as much as you think.
16: It looks identical to the one I saw on the internet, Joanne.
8: Where have you been? What took you so long?
9: I had to ditch the car.
8: Whitaker's been back for almost an hour.
9: Have they said anything interesting?
8: Hardly. Alan and his wife have been talking about antiques for 20 minutes.
9: Wait, they just got held up in the post office parking lot and they're talking about antiques?
8: He hasn't told her.
9: That doesn't make sense.
8: They're weird people and I don't care. Do you have the package?
9: Of course.
8: Great.
9: Oh, do I get to see what is before I leave town?
8: Where are you going?
9: My cover's blown here. I'm going to find Meltzner.
8: You know we have people to do that already.
9: They won't find him. I will. You need scissors.
8: No. Stamps.
9: What? No, that can't be.
8: We've been duped. He must have made a switch at the post office.
9: Ugh. I'll get it back. Let me go over there.
8: Quiet! What is happening? I didn't realize Whitaker was such a comedian. Punch up the library, will you?
17: This is Joanne Allen, signing off from the library. If you'd like to continue listening, go to the Bible room. Talk to you later.
16: Hey there. This is Jack, joining you from the Bible room. On to you in the kitchen with...
9: Very clever.
16: Oh, hello from the kitchen. I just wanted to say what a pleasure it's been performing for you.
9: Do you want to tell the chairman, or shall I?
8: I thought you were leaving to find Meltzner.
9: I am.
8: He could be anywhere in the world. You act like he's hiding under his bed.
9: Just leave it to me.
18: You're listening to Vision Kids.
4: Well, that's it. All the bugs are gone, including another one in the Bible room and another one in the office.
5: They put two bugs in the same room?
4: Maybe, though they were a different type of bug than the others.
5: Meaning what?
2: That someone else is spying on us? Good grief, Whit. How many people are in on this?
4: Well, I'll find out soon enough. Oh, hi, Wooten.
2: Hey, Wooten.
12: Oh, hi, Mr. Whitaker. Hey, Connie, I'm really sorry about Mitch.
2: Thanks, Wooten.
12: Is there anything I can do?
2: Just pray.
12: Oh, I've been doing that. Let me know if there's anything else.
2: I will. Thanks.
12: Okay. Here's your mail, Mr. Whitaker. You got a letter from your daughter, a couple of bills, and the mysterious package that we cleverly switched at the post office.
4: Oh, thank you, Wooten. I'll take it.
12: I usually don't ask people about what's in the packages I deliver. Well, I am curious about yours, Mr. Whitaker.
4: I'm sorry, Wooten, but I'd rather not get you involved.
12: Okay, that's all right. I'm good at not being involved. Eugene told me he didn't want me to be involved, too, so I'm sure it's something I don't need to be involved in.
2: When did you see Eugene?
12: The night before last. He came up to the post office real late to put something in the boxes outside. I was filling in on the late shift and I saw him. It was a package kind of like yours.
2: Did you see where he sent it?
12: I didn't notice. He acted like he was in kind of a rush, so we didn't talk too much. I'm sorry, I should have looked closer.
4: That's fine, Wooten.
12: Okay, I guess I'll go finish up my route then.
2: Bye.
12: So long.
4: Bye.
2: Eugene mailed something before he left Odyssey?
4: Well, first things first. Let's find out what's on this disc. I can't make heads or tails of it. Everything's encoded.
2: Don't you know how to decode it?
4: Well, I could try, but it might take me days to figure it out. Oh, this is where I need Eugene. Wait a minute.
2: What?
4: Oh, there's a file here in plain text. It's a memo of some sort.
2: Minutes from Andromeda board meeting.
4: Vote is taken and Operation Think Tank is given approval by a 12-1 vote.
2: Look at the list of people present. Bennett Charles, Armitage Shanks.
4: Oh, I got an email.
2: From Eugene.
4: Dear Mr. Whitaker, we are safe. Please don't try to find us. You may unintentionally lead the unwanted to me. Signed, Eugene.
2: The unwanted? What do you think that means?
4: I don't know, but I think we should do what Eugene says and not pursue it.
2: You mean you're not going to do anything?
4: Well, what can we do? He asked us not to find him, for good reason.
2: But I can't sit here and do nothing.
4: I'm afraid we have no choice.
2: Well, this is so crazy. Everything's out of control.
4: Everything may be out of your control, Connie.
2: I know, but I just feel like going home and sleeping until God makes the world right again. I need to go for a walk. Can I leave for a while?
4: Sure.
12: Oh, hi, Connie.
2: Hi, Wooten. What are you doing here?
12: Oh, I sometimes take a long cut through the park when I'm doing my route. Hey, this is my favorite bench, too. Do you mind if I sit down?
2: No, go right ahead.
12: Are you thinking about Mitch?
2: I'm trying to remember the last thing I said to him. It was probably something really stupid. He told me he thought he was falling in love with me. I wonder if I was falling for him, too. But I guess I'll never know now. I know I loved him like a friend, but I never told him that either. I was too busy not trusting him.
12: Oh.
2: You know, except for my parents, I've never had one of those scenes where someone tells me that they love me and then I say it back, or vice versa. I see it all the time in the movies. It seems so easy. But for some reason, it's never happened to me. And Eugene, the last time I saw him, we argued for 2 hours about whether or not his socks matched his shirt. And who knows when I'll see him again. I miss Eugene. He's one of my best friends. And I couldn't care less right now if he's wearing mismatching socks or not. That's my problem. I talk about socks.
12: Well, you know, I think it's okay to talk about socks. I mean, a 2-hour conversation about socks can say I love you just as much as we'll saying I love you.
2: What?
12: My point is that 2 hours is a lot of time. And the fact that you chose to spend it with Eugene, I'm sure means a lot to him.
2: Well, Still no excuse for not saying it for real.
12: You know what you need?
2: Counseling.
12: Nope. Laser tag.
19: Just a second, Tom.
20: How'd you know it was me?
19: I've had to step up security here. I saw you come in on the monitor.
20: What's going on around here, Whit? Security monitors locking your door? What's next, guard dogs?
19: Well, it's necessary for the moment.
20: Does it have something to do with that article in the paper this morning?
19: Oh, you mean about Eugene?
20: Yes. What in the world is that all about? And why did I have to read about it in the newspaper?
19: Oh, I'm sorry, Tom. Everything's been happening so fast. It's a long story.
20: I've got time.
19: Oh, unfortunately, I don't. I'm trying to figure out how to read a computer file, and this package didn't exactly come with an instruction book. Oh, what's this?
20: What?
19: This piece of paper in here.
20: And?
19: It's an address. Oh, from Chicago.
20: What was that?
19: Oh, somebody's here. Oh, it's Agent Borland.
20: Borland?
19: Yeah, he's with the FBI.
20: FBI? Whit, you've got to tell me what is going on here.
19: I will, Tom. I promise. But let's go see what Agent Borland wants.
21: Hello, Mr. Whitaker.
19: Agent Borland, do you know Tom Riley?
21: Hello. Ah, Tom Riley. A pleasure to finally meet you face to face.
20: Finally? You say that like you have a file on me or something.
21: The Novacom Tower is on your land, isn't it?
20: Well, yes.
21: There you are, then.
20: Huh?
21: So, Mr. Whitaker, I understand you've had some excitement around here.
19: I have.
21: Why didn't you tell me about the post office?
19: Oh, I figured you already knew, since you had your men watching me, and you bugged my shop.
21: It was for your own protection.
19: Well, I didn't notice any protection from the FBI when Monica Stone threatened us in the post office parking lot.
21: Yes. Well, I would like the disc now.
19: Well, I have it right here. I hope you have more success decoding it than I have.
21: We'll give it a try. Thank you, Mr. Whitaker.
19: I'm sure I'll see you soon.
20: I am really confused, Whit.
19: Well, it's very complicated.
20: And I noticed you didn't give him the address you found in the package.
19: I want to investigate this lead myself. Now, would you mind watching the shop for me until Nick comes in?
20: I don't mind. But where are you off to now?
19: Chicago.
2: I mean, how could I have missed the signs? The whole time Aram, both of them were on our side.
12: Don't blame yourself. It was real confusing. Hey, watch out, Connie. The kid in the red shirt just went up the stairs. You might want to have your laser ready.
2: He wasn't loyal to Novacom. He was trying to expose them.
12: Ooh, I've got him in my sights. He doesn't see us.
2: I mean, am I such a horrible judge of character?
12: Man, I missed him. Ooh, watch out, Connie. He's sneaking around the corner.
2: Why do I always think the worst of people?
12: He's coming at you. Turn around.
2: Eat lasers, pig!
12: Oh, well, got him. Oh, good job.
2: Maybe I should give up on relationships. Enter a convent.
12: You know what you need?
2: What?
12: You need to spin at such an incredibly high speed that when the floor drops out from under you, you stick to the wall by centrifugal force. Oh, man. I'm gonna be sick.
2: I need to sit down.
12: Yeah, so I'm sorry. My chest is still constricted. Did the fare help any?
2: You know what? It did.
12: Oh, that's good. Fares always do the trick for me, too. Ooh.
2: You really took a lot of time out of your day to hang out with me. Thanks, Wooten.
12: Oh, don't thank me. Thank all the people on my route that are going to get their mail at 10 o'clock tonight. Hey, did you ever do anything like this with Mitch?
2: What?
12: You know, spend a few hours with him, just hanging out.
2: Yeah, we did that a lot.
12: Yeah. Then he knew you cared about him.
2: Maybe you're right.
19: Is anyone in there?
0: I've tried that. Don't do no good. He won't answer the door.
19: Who?
0: Dent. That is who you're looking for, right?
19: Yes, yes. Are you sure he's in there?
0: Oh, yeah. I hear him every now and then. These walls are like paper.
19: Well, don't you think we should make sure he's okay?
0: Be my guest. He was away for a while, asked me to look after the place, so I've got a key. Here.
19: Oh, Mr. Dent.
0: Is he dead?
19: Call an ambulance.
1: Mr. Whitaker?
19: Yes, doctor?
1: Yes, I was wondering if you knew how we could contact Arthur's family.
19: Well, I don't. I'm sorry. Why do you need them?
1: Well, there are some decisions that need to be made on his behalf, and we need his family here to make them.
19: What kinds of decisions?
1: Well, treatment. Mr. Dent suffered a stroke, and we have to do some more tests. But it appears it may have been caused by a brain tumor. There are certain treatments which are, of course, effective, but they're also risky. We need his family here to make those decisions.
19: Why can't he make them himself? Is he unconscious?
1: He is conscious, but he seems to be suffering from a deep-seated paranoia.
19: Paranoia? May I see him?
1: Yes, but be careful not to upset him.
19: Mr. Dent?
22: Whitaker!
19: How are you feeling?
22: You'll have to get me out of here.
19: Now, just lie back. Don't get yourself upset. The doctor said you had a stroke.
22: Oh, not a stroke. Please. You have to help me. I have to get out of here.
19: But you need treatment.
22: They'll find me and kill me.
19: Who?
22: The same people who killed Armitage Shanks. I have to go. They'll find out I'm here. Please, wait.
19: You need to calm down.
22: But you don't understand what's happening. No one does. If I stay here, I'll be dead before morning. Help me, Witt. You have to help me now.
18: This is Vision Kids.
23: Vision Kids!
18: The kids' channel of Vision Christian Media.
5: Oh, Witt, where were you last night?
19: I had to go to Chicago.
5: Chicago?
19: I'll explain later.
5: I was afraid you weren't going to make it back for the memorial service this morning.
19: When does it start?
5: Now. I was just about to head over there.
19: Okay. Well, let's close the shop.
24: Okay, Whitaker. You and I need to have a chat.
19: Oh, Agent Borland.
5: I'll meet you over there.
19: All right, honey.
24: Why did you go to Chicago yesterday?
19: So, you want to start sharing information?
24: Yes.
19: I don't mean sharing in the sense that I tell you what I know and you don't tell me anything at all. I mean sharing what we both know. This is supposed to be about trust, right?
24: All right.
19: All right, good. You go first.
24: The truth is, we're not sure what we're dealing with.
19: Oh, that's more like it.
24: We weren't able to decode much of the disk, so a lot of their plans are still a mystery.
19: Well, what do you know, then?
24: We know this much. Whatever Andromeda has planned for the radio waves research is being thwarted.
19: Thwarted? How?
24: By Eugene's disappearance, for one thing. Whatever information he took has delayed their plans. That's why they're desperate to get it back.
19: Now, you said for one thing. Is there something else holding them up?
24: Yes.
19: What?
24: You. You're getting in their way.
19: I don't understand.
24: Think about it, Mr. Whitaker. Why do you suppose there's been so much activity around you? Modems, bugs, cameras in your office?
19: Well, I don't know anything about...

0: Excuse me. Sure. Excuse me.
1: Oh. Wait, wait, Connie.
0: Mr. Charles?
2: Yes?
0: How dare you show your face here?
2: I'm sorry. Do I know you?
0: Don't play dumb. You know who I am, and I know you. You're the one who murdered Mitch.
1: Connie.
2: I'm sorry. I have no idea what you're talking about. Mitch was a coworker of mine and a dear friend. I assure you, Novacom will do everything in its power to find the killers.
0: Oh, you are such a liar.
1: Connie, stop. Mr. Charles, I think it would be best if you leave.
2: Gladly.
0: I can't believe he came.
3: Who on earth was that?
1: Well, he works with Novacom.
3: I can't wait for our long talk, Whit.
1: It's coming. Connie, why don't you sit down?
4: Are you okay?
0: I'm fine. Just overloaded.
4: I'm sure you are. Look, why don't you come over for lunch?
0: Sure, that would be nice.
4: You too, Whit. And Tom.
3: Thanks, Joanne, but I need to get back. Connie, I've got everything under control at the Timothy Center. You take as much time off as you need.
0: Okay.
3: I'll talk to you later.
1: Right. Bye-bye, Tom.
5: Goodbye.
4: Bye.
5: Whit, are you coming for lunch?
1: Yes, thank you.
4: Take your time. Bye, Connie.
5: Goodbye, Connie.
0: Bye.
1: Are you ready to go, Connie?
0: I'd like to stay for a little bit.
1: All right. Do you want to be alone?
0: No.
1: Okay.
0: Beautiful flowers, huh?
1: Hmm.
0: Mitch had a lot of friends.
1: Well, obviously there was more to his life than Novacom.
0: Obviously. He had more friends than I do. And he just got here a few months ago. I wonder if he knew.
1: Knew what?
0: What kind of impact he had on people. I talked to a bunch of teenagers in the Sunday school class he taught. They thought he was the greatest. And the people he worked with. The people he played softball with. People he dated. I wonder if he knew. I never told him.
1: Well, sometimes we have to hope that God fills in the blanks for all the things we should have said.
0: Yeah. But we shouldn't expect him to. I love you, Whit.
1: Oh, Connie. I love you too.

Over the last few episodes, we've explored a lot of difficult subjects and themes. Connie and Mitch showed us how important trust is to a relationship. These episodes also taught us about the presence of good and evil in our world, and how it's hard sometimes to figure out which is which. In the episodes ahead, we'll see how God will help us to discern what is right and wrong as we prayerfully obey Him. But the one thing that is so important to learn from these episodes is that God honors those who do right and fight against evil, even when there are obstacles in their way. As the Apostle Paul tells his student in 2 Timothy chapter 4, verse 7, "I have fought the good fight, I have finished the race, I have kept the faith, and there is laid for me the crown of righteousness, which the Lord, the righteous judge, will give to me on that day." Oh, what a thrill it would be to stand before God, having fought for what is good, and be told, "Well done, good and faithful servant." Well, it's obvious this adventure with Novacom is not over yet. So be sure to keep listening. Oh, and don't forget about our website, too, at witsend.org. Adventures in Odyssey is a presentation of Focus on the Family. Plan B, Resistance, was written and directed by Marshall Younger. Our production engineer was Jonathan Crow, with production assistance from Glenn Montjoy. And our executive producer is Paul McCusker. And I'm Chris, hoping you'll join us again next time for more Adventures.

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Welcome to the all-new Vision Kids. We are so glad you're listening. My name's Dan Warlow. G'day. Nice to meet you. Hey, let's not keep this incredible secret to ourselves. You got to tell your friends about it. 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

0: You're listening to Vision Kids, and my name's Dan Warlow. How's it going? I'd love to open the Bible and share one of my favorite verses. It's from Psalm 51, verse 10. It says, "Create in me a clean heart, O God, and renew a loyal spirit within me." Now, this was written by King David, and he did a lot of things that he regretted, which caused him and other people a whole lot of pain. And he knew that he needed God. He knew that his sin, all the wrong things that he had done, was causing division between him and God, and it was hurting others. And here's what I love about this verse. He wanted to be made new. He wanted to fix it all. Do you know what that feels like? You know, there's things in your life that you look back on and regret. Maybe you've said something to one of your friends that hurt them. Maybe you've done something around the house which has just caused a lot of pain and you just wish you never did it. God is in the business of changing us, and David knew the secret. He knew that he couldn't just do it all himself. He knew that he needed a clean heart, but he knew who the one was to go to get a clean heart. He didn't say, "God, I'm going to make a clean heart." He didn't say, "I know how to do it," but he asked for a gift. He said, "Create in me a clean heart, O God." He knew that God is the only one who can actually change his heart. I don't know if you look in your life and see things that you want to change. I know that I do. And my encouragement to you is to go to God and ask him to help change your heart, to give you a clean heart. Let's pray about it. Lord Jesus, I thank you for how good you are. And I thank you that you can give us a clean and a new heart. You can shape us to be more like you. And I pray you do that in me. I pray you do that in everyone who's listening right now. Lord, it's not the power of my words or anything. It's all your power. And you are so good. Would you shape us? Would you give us a clean heart? In Jesus' name, amen. Have a great day. You're listening to Vision Kids, and I'm Dan Warlow.
1: This is Vision Kids.
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0: about the mum and dad verse? 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Oh, no! 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
1: Go and stop it, kids. 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
0: Children, put your hands up if your mum is sometimes gets in a flap. Oh, no! Hands down, hands down. 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Mums and dads, put your hands up if sometimes your children are naughty. 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Well,
1: if your dad is crusty...

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1: Wow. 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Some people can't do it without the bar-bars. 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I put the bar-bars in later. 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It's very hard, so let's try it.
0: Ready, set, go!
1: We all like sheep have gone astray. Each of us has turned to his own way. But the Lord has laid on him the iniquity of us all. Sing, oh, da, da, da, da. By Isaiah 53, 6. That's it. Everyone together. 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

0: 36. Wow. 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Wait. Ready for a clap? Would you like another one? Fine, they're free. Now I'm going to give you lots of claps now. 150. Well done. You did well.
1: Helping kids look to God daily.
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3: Hey.
2: One day, God was talking with Abraham and told him that there were two cities called Sodom and Gomorrah where everyone was making bad choices. The people in those cities were all choosing to sin and do the wrong thing. So God was sending two angels to find out if this was true before he destroyed the cities.
3: Abraham asked God if he would reconsider and do not destroy the city if they could find 50 people who loved God in the city. God said, "Yes, I will save the city for 50.
2: Then Abraham asked God if he would save the city if there were 45 or 35 or even 10 people who loved God in the city. And God told Abraham that he wouldn't destroy it if there were 10 people who followed God in that city. In the meantime, the angels arrived at Sodom and went into the city. They met Abraham's nephew, Lot, who was living there, and he quickly asked them to come into his house and stay the night. The angels told them they were happy to sleep outside in the town square, but Lot insisted and they went home with him for the night, and Lot made them a beautiful dinner.
3: Just before they were ready to go to sleep, all of the men of Sodom came to try to capture the angels. They were very bad and tried everything to get inside. But the angels made the men of the city all blind, so they couldn't see, and eventually they all gave up and left.
2: The angels warned Lot that God had heard about how bad these people, the people of Sodom, were, and that the whole city was going to be destroyed. They told Lot to hurry and get all of his family ready to leave. So the next morning, the angels told them to get up quickly and to run out of the city and away to safety. Lot wasn't sure if he wanted to go, and so the angels grabbed his hands and the hands of his wife and two daughters and helped them to run to safety. The angel told them to run and not to look back at the city. As they ran away, there was a huge storm of hail and fiery stones that destroyed the city. Lot and his daughters were safe, but Lot's wife disobeyed the angels and looked back, and she was turned into salt.
3: God had listened to Abraham and kept Lot safe, even though everyone else who had made bad choices ended up in disaster. When we make good choices and listen to God, he will keep us safe and take us away from danger, just like he did with Lot.
2: Well, that's good news.
3: Yeah.
2: Have a great day.
3: Bye.
4: We are the future.
1: We are the future.
5: We are the future.

0: for us to get back home.
1: Yeah. Well, at least we're all friends again. Hey, has anybody seen the professor?
2: Nope.
1: Ah!
3: Hey, do you like it? I made it entirely out of bamboo and coconuts. Pretty good, huh? Well, climb aboard.
2: Hey, Bob.
1: Yeah, Larry.
2: Next summer, let's just sell lemonade, like everyone else.
1: That sounds like a good idea.
4: You know that in love we can forgive. Hey, man, it is the only way to live.

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2: We are the future.
3: We are the future.
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1: You are listening to Vision Kids. 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I'm serious. You're going to love it. Trust me. 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

0: everyone's got a water buffalo and everyone does not have a water buffalo. We're going to get nasty letters saying, where's my water buffalo? Why don't I have a water buffalo? And are you prepared to deal with that? I don't think so. Just stop being so silly.
1: This has been Silly Songs with Laddie. 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
2: Everybody got a baby kangaroo. 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Hers was small.
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1: trust
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1: Because I think I'm falling in love with you, Connie.
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4: And surely if they got married, they would have told someone when they came back last night.
2: Came back to Odyssey?
4: They were at Campbell College. The dean has a security tape of them in Eugene's office at about 9:30.
2: What were they doing in Eugene's office?
4: Well, from the looks of the tape, they stole the research Eugene's been working on, and then they ran.
5: Andromeda will do anything in their power to get their research back.
2: Mitch, who's Arum?
6: Mr. Whittaker, Robert Mitchell is dead.
7: Get the package, by whatever means necessary.
8: Why don't you and your friend get back in the car and get me the package?
9: This certainly caps off my week. I need you to take this package to Mr. Whittaker. They're coming. Get in the cab. Don't go back to the hotel. But what? Go now!
2: Okay, we're back. This is Candid Conversations with Connie, and I don't have any guests today. It's just me. For any of you that are interested, the memorial service for Mitch, Robert Mitchell, is tomorrow morning at 10 o'clock. You guys probably don't know this, but Mitch was in public relations. See, his job was to make his employer look good to the public, and he was good at it, even though he got no credit. And he did that with a lot of things. He made other people look and feel better. So that's the whole thing with the dish rent.
10: Oh, Connie.
4: Hi, Joanne.
11: Hi, dear.
10: Oh, Jack, good you're back. I was getting worried. Did everything go okay?
11: Well,
4: We'd rather not talk about it right now, Joanne.
10: Well, why?
11: We'll discuss it later, okay?
10: What is that?
4: This...
11: It's a cleaning device.
10: You're acting really strange.
11: Joanne, we'll explain later. It has to do a little extermination.
10: What?
11: Let's talk about something else.
7: Where have you been? What took you so long?
8: I had to ditch the car.
7: Whittaker's been back for almost an hour.
8: Have they said anything interesting?
7: Hardly. Alan and his wife have been talking about antiques for 20 minutes.
8: Wait, they just got held up in the post office parking lot and they're talking about antiques?
7: He hasn't told her.
8: That doesn't make sense.
7: They're weird people and I don't care. Do you have the package?
8: Of course.
7: Great.
8: Oh, do I get to see what it is before I leave town?
7: Where are you going?
8: My cover's blown here. I'm going to find Meltzner.
7: You know we have people to do that already.
8: They won't find him. I will. You need scissors?
7: No. Stamps.
8: What? No, that can't be.
7: We've been duped. He must have made a switch at the post office.
8: Ugh. I'll get it back. Let me go over there.
7: Quiet! What is happening? I didn't realize Whittaker was such a comedian. Punch up the library, will you?
12: This is Joanne Allen, signing off from the library. If you'd like to continue listening, go to the Bible room. Talk to you later.
13: Hey there. This is Jack, joining you from the Bible room. On to you in the kitchen,
8: Very clever.
14: Oh, hello from the kitchen. I just wanted to say what a pleasure it's been performing for you.
8: Do you want to tell the chairman, or shall I?
7: I thought you were leaving to find Meltzner.
8: I am.
7: He could be anywhere in the world. You act like he's hiding under his bed.
8: Just leave it to me.
15: 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Our imagination. 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
16: Vision Kids!
4: Well, that's it. All the bugs are gone, including another one in the Bible room and another one in the office.
2: They put two bugs in the same room?
4: Maybe, though they were a different type of bug than the others.
2: Meaning what? That someone else is spying on us? Good grief, Whit. How many people are in on this?
4: Well, I'll find out soon enough. Oh, hi, Wooten.
2: Hey, Wooten.
17: Oh, hi, Mr. Whitaker. Hey, Connie. I'm really sorry about Mitch.
2: Thanks, Wooten.
17: Is there anything I can do?
2: Just pray.
17: Oh, I've been doing that. Let me know if there's anything else.
2: I will. Thanks.
17: Okay. Here's your mail, Mr. Whitaker. You got a letter from your daughter, a couple of bills, and the mysterious package that we cleverly switched at the post office.
4: Oh, thank you, Wooten. I'll take it.
17: I usually don't ask people about what's in the packages I deliver. Well, I am curious about yours, Mr. Whitaker.
4: I'm sorry, Wooten, but I'd rather not get you involved.
17: Okay, that's all right. I'm good at not being involved. Eugene told me he didn't want me to be involved, too, so I'm sure it's something I don't need to be involved in.
2: When did you see Eugene?
17: The night before last. He came up to the post office real late to put some in the boxes outside. I was filling in on the late shift, and I saw him. It was a package kind of like yours.
2: Did you see where he sent it?
17: I didn't notice. He acted like he was in kind of a rush, so we didn't talk too much. I'm sorry, I should have looked closer.
4: That's fine, Wooten.
17: Okay, I guess I'll go finish up my route then.
2: Bye.
17: So long.
4: Bye.
2: Eugene mailed something before he left Odyssey?
4: Well, first things first. Let's find out what's on this disc. I can't make heads or tails of it. Everything's encoded.
2: Don't you know how to decode it?
4: Well, I could try, but it might take me days to figure it out. Oh, this is where I need Eugene. Wait a minute.
2: What?
4: Oh, there's a file here in plain text. It's a memo of some sort.
2: Minutes from Andromeda board meeting.
4: Vote is taken and Operation Think Tank is given approval by a 12-1 vote.
2: Look at the list of people present. Bennett Charles, Armitage Shanks.
4: Oh, I got an email.
2: From Eugene.
4: Dear Mr. Whitaker, we are safe. Please don't try to find us. You may unintentionally lead the unwanted to me. Signed, Eugene.
2: The unwanted? What do you think that means?
4: I don't know. But I think we should do what Eugene says and not pursue it.
2: You mean you're not going to do anything?
4: Well, what can we do? He asked us not to find him, for good reason.
2: But I can't sit here and do nothing.
4: I'm afraid we have no choice.
2: Well, this is so crazy. Everything's out of control.
4: Everything may be out of your control, Connie.
2: I know. But I just feel like going home and sleeping until God makes the world right again. I need to go for a walk. Can I leave for a while?
4: Sure.
17: Hi, Connie.
2: Hi, Wooten. What are you doing here?
17: Oh, I sometimes take a long cut through the park when I'm doing my route. Hey, this is my favorite bench, too. Do you mind if I sit down?
2: No, go right ahead.
17: Are you thinking about Mitch?
2: I'm trying to remember the last thing I said to him. It was probably something really stupid. He told me he thought he was falling in love with me. I wonder if I was falling for him, too. But I guess I'll never know now. I know I loved him like a friend, but I never told him that either. I was too busy not trusting him.
17: Oh.
2: You know, except for my parents, I've never had one of those scenes where someone tells me that they love me and then I say it back, or vice versa. I see it all the time in the movies. It seems so easy, but for some reason, it's never happened to me. And Eugene, the last time I saw him, we argued for 2 hours about whether or not his socks matched his shirt. And who knows when I'll see him again. I miss Eugene. He's one of my best friends. And I couldn't care less right now if he's wearing mismatching socks or not. That's my problem. I talk about socks.
17: Well, you know, I think it's okay to talk about socks. I mean, a 2-hour conversation about socks can say I love you just as much as as Wolf saying I love you.
2: What?
17: My point is that 2 hours is a lot of time. And the fact that you chose to spend it with Eugene, I'm sure means a lot to him.
2: No, still no excuse for not saying it for real.
17: You know what you need?
2: Counseling.
17: Nope. Laser tag.
18: Just a second, Tom.
19: How'd you know it was me?
18: I've had to step up security here. I saw you come in on the monitor.
19: What's going on around here, Whit? Security monitors, locking your door? What's next, guard dogs?
18: Well, it's necessary for the moment.
19: Does it have something to do with that article in the paper this morning?
18: Oh, you mean about Eugene?
19: Yes. What in the world is that all about? And why did I have to read about it in the newspaper?
18: Oh, I'm sorry, Tom. Everything's been happening so fast. It's a long story.
19: I've got time.
18: Oh, unfortunately, I don't. I'm trying to figure out how to read a computer file, and this package didn't exactly come with an instruction book. Oh, what's this?
19: What?
18: This piece of paper in here.
19: And?
18: It's an address. Oh, from Chicago.
19: What was that?
18: Oh, somebody's here. Oh, it's Agent Borland.
19: Borland?
18: Yeah, he's with the FBI.
19: FBI? Whit, you've got to tell me what is going on here.
18: I will, Tom. I promise. But let's go see what Agent Borland wants.
20: Hello, Mr. Whitaker.
18: Agent Borland, do you know Tom Riley?
20: Hello. Ah, Tom Riley. A pleasure to finally meet you face to face.
19: Finally? You say that like you have a file on me or something.
20: The Novacom Tower is on your land, isn't it?
19: Well, yes.
20: There you are, then.
19: Huh?
20: So, Mr. Whitaker, I understand you've had some excitement around here.
18: I have.
20: Why didn't you tell me about the post office?
18: Oh, I figured you already knew, since you had your men watching me, and you bugged my shop.
20: It was for your own protection.
18: Well, I didn't notice any protection from the FBI when Monica Stone threatened us in the post office parking lot.
20: Yes. Well, I would like the disc now.
18: Yeah, I have it right here. I hope you have more success decoding it than I have.
20: We'll give it a try. Thank you, Mr. Whitaker.
18: I'm sure I'll see you soon.
19: I am really confused, Whit.
18: Well, it's very complicated.
19: And I noticed you didn't give him the address you found in the package.
18: Now, I want to investigate this lead myself. Now, would you mind watching the shop for me until Nick comes in?
19: I don't mind. But where are you off to now?
18: Chicago.
2: I mean, how could I have missed the signs? The whole time Mitch, Aram, both of them were on our side.
17: Don't blame yourself. It was real confusing. Hey, watch out, Connie. The kid in the red shirt just went up the stairs. You might want to have your laser ready.
2: He wasn't loyal to Novacom. He was trying to expose them.
17: Ooh, I've got him in my sights. He doesn't see us.
2: I mean, am I such a horrible judge of character?
17: Man, I missed him. Ooh, watch out, Connie. He's sneaking around the corner.
2: Why do I always think the worst of people?
17: He's coming at you. Turn around.
21: Eat lasers, pig!
17: Oh, wow. Got him. Oh, good job.
2: Maybe I should give up on relationships and on a convent.
17: You know what you need?
2: What?
17: You need to spin at such an incredibly high speed that when the floor drops out from under you, you stick to the wall by centrifugal force. Oh, man. I'm gonna be sick.
2: I need to sit down.
17: Yeah, sorry. I'm sorry. My chest is still constricted. Did the fare help any?
2: You know what? It did.
17: Oh, that's good. Fares always do the trick for me, too. Ooh.
2: You really took a lot of time out of your day to hang out with me. Thanks, Wooten.
17: Oh, don't thank me. Thank all the people on my route that are going to get their mail at 10 o'clock tonight. Hey, did you ever do anything like this with Mitch?
2: What?
17: You know, spend a few hours with him, just hanging out.
2: Yeah, we did that a lot.
17: Yeah. Then he knew you cared about him.
2: Maybe you're right.
18: Hello? Is anyone in there?
0: I've tried that. Don't do no good. He won't answer the door.
18: Who?
0: Dent. That is who you're looking for, right?
18: Yes, yes. Are you sure he's in there?
0: Oh, yeah. I hear him every now and then. These walls are like paper.
18: Well, don't you think we should make sure he's okay?
0: Be my guest. He was away for a while, asked me to look after the place, so I've got a key. Here.
18: Oh, Mr. Dent.
0: Is he dead?
18: Call an ambulance.
1: Mr. Whitaker?
18: Yes, doctor?
1: Yes, I was wondering if you knew how we could contact Arthur's family.
18: Well, I don't. I'm sorry. Why do you need them?
1: Well, there are some decisions that need to be made on his behalf, and we need his family here to make them.
18: What kinds of decisions?
1: Well, treatment. Mr. Dent suffered a stroke, and we have to do some more tests. But it appears it may have been caused by a brain tumor. There are certain treatments which are, of course, effective, but they're also risky. We need his family here to make those decisions.
18: Why can't he make them himself? Is he unconscious?
1: He is conscious, but he seems to be suffering from a deep-seated paranoia.
18: Paranoia? May I see him?
1: Yes, but be careful not to upset him.
18: Mr. Dent?
22: Whitaker!
18: How are you feeling?
22: You'll have to get me out of here.
18: Now, just lie back. Don't get yourself upset. The doctor said you had a stroke.
22: Oh, not a stroke. Please. You have to help me. I have to get out of here.
18: But you need treatment.
22: They'll find me and kill me.
18: Who?
22: The same people who killed Armitage Shanks. I have to go. They'll find out I'm here. Please, wait.
18: You need to calm down.
22: But you don't understand what's happening. No one does. If I stay here, I'll be dead before morning. Help me, Witt. You have to help me now.
16: Vision Kids.
2: Oh, Witt, where were you last night?
18: I had to go to Chicago.
2: Chicago?
18: I'll explain later.
2: I was afraid you weren't going to make it back for the memorial service this morning.
18: When does it start?
2: Now. I was just about to head over there.
18: Okay. Well, let's close the shop.
23: Okay, Whitaker. You and I need to have a chat.
18: Oh, Agent Borland.
2: I'll meet you over there.
18: All right, honey.
23: Why did you go to Chicago yesterday?
18: So, you want to start sharing information?
23: Yes.
18: I don't mean sharing in the sense that I tell you what I know and you don't tell me anything at all. I mean sharing what we both know. This is supposed to be about trust, right?
23: All right.
18: All right, good. You go first.
23: The truth is, we're not sure what we're dealing with.
18: Oh, that's more like it.
23: We weren't able to decode much of the disk, so a lot of their plans are still a mystery.
18: Well, what do you know, then?
23: We know this much. Whatever Andromeda has planned for the radio waves research is being thwarted.
18: Thwarted? How?
23: By Eugene's disappearance, for one thing. Whatever information he took has delayed their plans. That's why they're desperate to get it back.
18: Now, you said for one thing. Is there something else holding them up?
23: Yes.
18: What?
23: You. You're getting in their way.
18: I don't understand.
23: Think about it, Mr. Whitaker. Why do you suppose there's been so much activity around you? Modems, bugs, cameras in your office?
18: Well, I don't know anything about it. Why are they after me?
23: That's what I'm trying to find out.
18: That was a beautiful eulogy, Jack.
2: Yeah, thank you for what you said.
11: It was all true.
10: Mitch was a good man.
2: I know. He was.
11: Sure were a lot of people here.
2: Yeah, I'm glad. He had a lot... What is he doing here?
18: Who?
2: Excuse me. Sure. Excuse me.
18: Wait, Connie.
2: Mr. Charles?
24: Yes?
2: How dare you show your face here?
24: I'm sorry. Do I know you?
2: Don't Don't play dumb. You know who I am, and I know you. You're the one who murdered Mitch.
3: Connie?
5: I'm sorry. I have no idea what you're talking about. Mitch was a co-worker of mine and a dear friend. I assure you, Novacom will do everything in its power to find the killers.
2: Well, you are such a liar.
18: Connie, stop. Mr. Charles, I think it would be best if you leave.
5: Gladly.
2: I can't believe he came.
19: Who on earth was that?
18: Well, he works with Novacom.
19: I can't wait for our long talk, Whit.
18: It's coming. Connie, why don't you sit down?
10: Are you okay?
2: I'm fine. Just overloaded.
10: I'm sure you are. Look, why don't you come over for lunch?
2: Sure, that would be nice.
10: You too, Whit. And Tom.
19: Thanks, Joanne, but I need to get back. Connie, I've got everything under control at the Timothy Center. You take as much time off as you need.
2: Okay.
19: I'll talk to you later.
18: Right. Bye-bye, Tom.
7: Goodbye.
10: Bye.
7: Whit, are you coming for lunch?
18: Yes, thank you.
10: Take your time. Bye, Connie.
7: Goodbye, Connie.
2: Bye.
18: Are you ready to go, Connie?
2: I'd like to stay for a little bit.
18: All right. Do you want to be alone?
2: No.
18: Okay.
2: Beautiful flowers, huh?
18: Hmm.
2: Mitch had a lot of friends.
18: Well, obviously there was more to his life than Novacom.
2: Obviously. He had more friends than I do. And he just got here a few months ago. I wonder if he knew.
18: Knew what?
2: What kind of impact he had on people. I talked to a bunch of teenagers in the Sunday school class he taught. They thought he was the greatest. And the people he worked with. The people he played softball with. People he dated. I wonder if he knew. I never told him.
18: Well, sometimes we have to hope that God fills in the blanks for all the things we should have said.
2: Yeah, but we shouldn't expect him to. I love you, Whit.
18: Oh, Connie. I love you, too.

Over the last few episodes, we've explored a lot of difficult subjects and themes. Connie and Mitch showed us how important trust is to a relationship. These episodes also taught us about the presence of good and evil in our world, and how it's hard sometimes to figure out which is which. In the episodes ahead, we'll see how God will help us to discern what is right and wrong as we prayerfully obey Him. But the one thing that is so important to learn from these episodes is that God honors those who do right.

0: 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Our production engineer was Jonathan Crow, with production assistance from Glenn Montjoy. And our executive producer is Paul McCusker. And I'm Chris, hoping you'll join us again next time for more Adventures in Odyssey.
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2: Hi, I'm Levi, and my favourite Bible verse is Philippians chapter 4, verse 13, which is, I can do all things through Christ who strengthened me. That's Philippians.

Welcome to the all-new Vision Kids. We are so glad you're listening. My name's Dan Warlow. G'day. Nice to meet you. Hey, let's not keep this incredible secret to ourselves. You got to tell your friends about it. 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See you soon.

0: made the crickets to jump on the ground. 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

0: Ooh, that song was like being in a zoo, wasn't it?
1: We are the future. 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

0: Super Kids.
1: Hey guys, it's Andy Kirk. The reality television entry on Wikipedia lists over 300 current and former reality TV series. Included are Survivor, Big Brother, and a show Who's Your Daddy, which paired a woman searching for her biological father, seven imposters, a restraining order for her birth father if he lost the competition, and a $100,000 prize. Mercifully, this show was cancelled after only one episode. Reality TV is so pervasive that it now has its own network. And according to The Economist, one out of every seven teenagers hopes to attain fame through an appearance on a reality TV show. There is no doubt that reality television is popular. But please understand, these shows aren't reality. Entertaining, maybe. Realistic, not at all. But that doesn't prevent people from thinking that what they see on TV is how the world really is. When people's problems come their way, they get distorted by their perception of reality based upon what they see on these shows. I think we need to give ourselves a bit of a reality check and realize we live in the real world and we can actually make a real difference. Let's focus on the things that are real and not spend our time on the things that aren't. I'm Andy Kirk.
0: Super Kid.

0: Vision Kids, it's Belle Thompson here. Do you know, when I was a kid, I used to be scared of the dark. Have you ever been scared of the dark before? So I used to wake up and think there were crocodiles all around my bed, and I was terrified. I can still remember it so well. I would lie in bed full of fear, and I would finally work up the courage to jump out of my bed over all the imaginary crocodiles, and I would just run as fast as I could up the hallway to where my parents' room was, because when I got there, I knew I would be safe. So once I'd made the perilous journey to their room, I would always try and make it to my dad's side of the bed, because he would just let me hop in next to him and snuggled up there. I remember feeling warm and safe. But if my mum woke up before I got into their bed, she would take me back to my room. But she always stayed with me there, and she talked to me until I fell back asleep. So either way, with my parents by my side, I knew that I was safe from the crocs. Now that I'm a grown-up, I'm no longer scared of the dark, thankfully. I mean, firstly, I've learned those crocodiles were actually not real. But I've also learned something even better. Now I know that God is with me all the time, even in the dark. So now when I'm feeling scared, I remind myself of God's promises in Psalm 23, which says, "Even when I walk through the darkest valley, I will not be afraid, for you are close beside me." You see, I've learned that God promises to be with us in the dark at night and in the dark seasons of our lives. So now, if I wake up at night and I'm feeling afraid of something going on in my life, I lie in bed and I pray to God. I talk to Him about what's worrying me, and I remind myself that He is with me. And you know, you can do the same. You can talk to Him when you wake up at night too. You can remind yourself that God is there and that He loves you. You can ask Him to help you to feel His presence there with you too. I think when we know God is with us, we can sleep really well, knowing that He will take care of us.
1: Helping kids look to God daily. Vision Kids.

So what we got here, folks, is what's called a parable. And a parable is an earthly story with a heavenly meaning. You get my meaning? You see, Jesus used parables a lot to help people understand the truth about who he is and about how he wants us to live, see? So the question here is, how does he want us to

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0: Dan.
1: Oh, hi, Jed.
0: What are we talking about?
1: We're on Vision Kids.
0: Oh, cool.
1: Yeah. It's amazing.
0: Well, what's good about it?
1: Well, a lot of things. Great music, you know, awesome programs, things like that.
0: What do you think's a really good thing?
1: Well, I want to tell you about Adventures in Odyssey, Jed.
0: Oh, what's that?
1: It's an awesome radio drama, you know.
0: I got too much drama as it is.
1: No, you don't. It's different. It's awesome stories, actors, sound effects.
0: Well, I love stories.
1: So good. But don't miss Adventures in Odyssey.
0: How do I find it?
1: You just listen to Vision Kids every weekday and you'll hear it.
0: Thanks, Dan.
1: You're welcome.
2: You were lying in your bed. You were feeling kind of sleepy. But you couldn't close your eyes because the room was getting creepy.
3: Were those eyeballs in the closet?

0: What are you gonna do?
1: I'm going to call the police.
0: No, you don't need to do anything.
1: What? Why?
0: Because...

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1: Hi, welcome to Quick Sticks, Quick Bible Stories for the Everyday, and I'm here with Millie.
2: Hey.
1: One day, God was talking with Abraham and told him that there were two cities called Sodom and Gomorrah where everyone was making bad choices. The people in those cities were all choosing to sin and do the wrong thing. So God was sending two angels to find out if this was true before he destroyed the cities.
2: Abraham asked God if he would reconsider and do not destroy the city if they could find 50 people who loved God in the city. God said, "Yes, I will save the city for 50.
1: Then Abraham asked God if he would save the city if there were 45 or 35 or even 10 people who loved God in the city. And God told Abraham that he wouldn't destroy it if there were 10 people who followed God in that city. In the meantime, the angels arrived at Sodom and went into the city. They met Abraham's nephew, Lot, who was living there, and he quickly asked them to come into his house and stay the night. The angels told them they were happy to sleep outside in the town square, but Lot insisted and they went home with him for the night, and Lot made them a beautiful dinner.
2: Just before they were ready to go to sleep, all of the men of Sodom came to try to capture the angels. They were very bad and tried everything to get inside. But the angels made the men of the city all blind, so they couldn't see, and eventually they all gave up and left.
1: The angels warned Lot that God had heard about how bad these people, the people of Sodom, were, and that the whole city was going to be destroyed. They told Lot to hurry and get all of his family ready to leave. So the next morning, the angels told them to get up quickly and to run out of the city and away to safety. Lot wasn't sure if he wanted to go, and so the angels grabbed his hands and the hands of his wife and two daughters and helped them to run to safety. The angel told them to run and not to look back at the city. As they ran away, there was a huge storm of hail and fiery stones that destroyed the city. Lot and his daughters were safe, but Lot's wife disobeyed the angels and looked back, and she was turned into salt.
2: God had listened to Abraham and kept Lot safe, even though everyone else who had made bad choices ended up in disaster. When we make good choices and listen to God, he will keep us safe and take us away from danger, just like he did with Lot.
1: Well, that's good news.
2: Yeah.
1: Have a great day.
2: Bye.
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0: Well, it's Dan here from Vision Kids, and that was my rendition of the theme song for The Adventure in Odyssey. It's happening in around 15 minutes' time. That's right, you're listening at the perfect time to get the next Odyssey. Don't go away. You don't want to miss it. The next installment of The Adventure in Odyssey is coming up real soon.
1: Our glorious commander, the Lord Jesus Christ, has given us our orders of the day. Listen carefully to his words.
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1: Helping kids look to God daily.

the show today, Vision Kids. Dan is my name, and today we're continuing our Plan B series. Today, it's resistance. And, well, I think that's a good thing because things have felt pretty bad, almost evil in Odyssey with the plans and the schemes of the enemy. But today, maybe someone is going to stand up and resist those plans. We'll get into our adventure after our song.

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6: And surely if they got married, they would have told someone when they came back last night.
4: Came back to Odyssey?
6: They were at Campbell College. The dean has a security tape of them in Eugene's office at about 9:30.
4: What were they doing in Eugene's office?
6: Well, from the looks of the tape, they stole the research Eugene's been working on, and then they ran.
7: Andromeda will do anything in their power to get their research back.
4: Mitch, who's Arum?
8: Mr. Whitaker, Robert Mitchell is dead.
9: Get the package, by whatever means necessary.
10: Why don't you and your friend get back in the car and get me the package?
11: This certainly caps off my week. I need you to take this package to Mr. Whitaker. They're coming. Get in the cab. Don't go back to the hotel. But what? Go now!
4: Okay, we're back. This is Candid Conversations with Connie, and I don't have any guests today. It's just me. For any of you that are interested, the memorial service for Mitch, Robert Mitchell, is tomorrow morning at 10 o'clock. You guys probably don't know this, but Mitch was in public relations. See, his job was to make his employer look good to the public, and he was good at it, even though he got no credit. And he did that with a lot of things. He made other people look and feel better. So that's the whole thing with the dish registry.
12: Oh, Connie.
6: Hi, Joanne.
13: Hi, dear.
12: Oh, Jack, good, you're back. I was getting worried. Did everything go okay?
13: Well,
6: You know, we'd rather not talk about it right now, Joanne.
12: Well, why?
13: We'll discuss it later, okay?
12: What is that?
6: This...
13: It's a cleaning device.
12: You're acting really strange.
13: Joanne, we'll explain later. It has to do a little extermination.
12: What?
13: Let's talk about something else.
9: Where have you been? What took you so long?
10: I had to ditch the car.
9: Whitaker's been back for almost an hour.
10: Have they said anything interesting?
9: Hardly. Alan and his wife have been talking about antiques for 20 minutes.
10: Wait, they just got held up in the post office parking lot and they're talking about antiques?
9: He hasn't told her.
10: That doesn't make sense.
9: They're weird people and I don't care. Do you have the package?
10: Of course.
9: Great.
10: Oh, do I get to see what it is before I leave town?
9: Where are you going?
10: My cover's blown here. I'm going to find Meltzner.
9: You know we have people to do that already.
10: They won't find him. I will. You need scissors?
9: No. Stamps.
10: What? No, that can't be.
9: We've been duped. He must have made a switch at the post office.
10: Oh, I'll get it back. Let me go over there.
9: Quiet! What is happening? I didn't realize Whitaker was such a comedian. Punch up the library, will you?
14: This is Joanne Allen, signing off from the library. If you'd like to continue listening, go to the Bible room. Talk to you later.
15: Hey there. This is Jack, joining you from the Bible room. On to you in the kitchen,
10: Very clever.
15: Oh, hello from the kitchen. I just wanted to say what a pleasure it's been performing for you.
10: Do you want to tell the chairman, or shall I?
9: I thought you were leaving to find Meltzner.
10: I am.
9: He could be anywhere in the world. You act like he's hiding under his bed.
10: Just leave it to me.
16: Well, Well, now you're up to date with the Adventure Vision Kids. We're going to talk about International Bee Day now. So what's the buzz on bees? Well, people have been collecting honey from bees for as long as we can remember. The earliest sources have honey jars, even in some ancient Egyptian tombs, have opened it up, and there's jars of honey in there. Honey that was still edible, according to some sources. I don't think I'd be eating a jar of 2,000-year-old honey anytime soon. But I guess it's a really cool, sweet treat. Saya's here. Saya, I was just talking about bees on the radio. What do you know about bees?
17: Tigers?
16: I guess they are stripy like tigers. Vision Kids, Josiah here has, what have you got for me?
17: Thank you, Daddy.
16: A thank you letter. You are such a sweet boy. Vision Kids. Yeah, you can hop down. We'll chat soon. I'm going to go and say hello to Josiah. Let's get back to the adventure.
6: Well, that's it. All the bugs are gone, including another one in the Bible room and another one in the office.
4: They put two bugs in the same room?
6: Well, maybe, though they were a different type of bug than the others.
4: Meaning what? That someone else is spying on us? Good grief, Whit. How many people are in on this?
6: Well, I'll find out soon enough. Oh, hi, Wooten.
4: Hey, Wooten.
18: Oh, hi, Mr. Whitaker. Hey, Connie. I'm really sorry about Mitch.
4: Thanks, Wooten.
18: Is there anything I can do?
4: Just pray.
18: Oh, I've been doing that. Let me know if there's anything else.
4: I will. Thanks.
18: Okay. Here's your mail, Mr. Whitaker. You got a letter from your daughter, a couple of bills, and the mysterious package that we cleverly switched at the post office.
6: Oh, thank you, Wooten. I'll take it.
18: I usually don't ask people about what's in the packages I deliver. Well, I am curious about yours, Mr. Whitaker.
6: I'm sorry, Wooten, but I'd rather not get you involved.
18: Okay, that's all right. I'm good at not being involved. Eugene told me he didn't want me to be involved, too, so I'm sure it's something I don't need to be involved in.
4: When did you see Eugene?
18: The night before last. He came up to the post office real late to put something in the boxes outside. I was filling in on the late shift, and I saw him. It was a package kind of like yours.
4: Did you see where he sent it?
18: I didn't notice. He acted like he was in kind of a rush, so we didn't talk too much. I'm sorry, I should have looked closer.
6: That's fine, Wooten.
18: Okay, I guess I'll go finish up my route then.
4: Bye.
18: So long.
6: Bye.
4: Eugene mailed something before he left Odyssey?
6: Well, first things first. Let's find out what's on this disc. I can't make heads or tails of it. Everything's encoded.
4: Don't you know how to decode it?
6: Well, I could try, but it might take me days to figure it out. Oh, this is where I need Eugene. Wait a minute.
4: What?
6: Oh, there's a file here in plain text. It's a memo of some sort.
4: Minutes from Andromeda board meeting.
6: Vote is taken and Operation Think Tank is given approval by a 12-1 vote.
4: Look at the list of people present. Bennett Charles, Armitage Shanks.
6: Oh, I got an email.
4: From Eugene.
6: Dear Mr. Whitaker, we are safe. Please don't try to find us. You may unintentionally lead the unwanted to me. Signed, Eugene.
4: The unwanted? What do you think that means?
6: I don't know. But I think we should do what Eugene says and not pursue it.
4: You mean you're not going to do anything?
6: Well, what can we do? He asked us not to find him, for good reason.
4: But I can't sit here and do nothing.
6: I'm afraid we have no choice.
4: Well, this is so crazy. Everything's out of control.
6: Everything may be out of your control, Connie.
4: I know. But I just feel like going home and sleeping until God makes the world right again. I need to go for a walk. Can I leave for a while?
6: Sure.
18: Hi, Connie.
4: Hi, Wooten. What are you doing here?
18: Oh, I sometimes take a long cut through the park when I'm doing my route. Hey, this is my favorite bench, too. Do you mind if I sit down?
4: No, go right ahead.
18: Are you thinking about Mitch?
4: I'm trying to remember the last thing I said to him. It was probably something really stupid. He told me he thought he was falling in love with me. I wonder if I was falling for him, too. But I guess I'll never know now. I know I loved him like a friend, but I never told him that either. I was too busy not trusting him.
18: Oh.
4: You know, except for my parents, I've never had one of those scenes where someone tells me that they love me and then I say it back, or vice versa. I see it all the time in the movies. It seems so easy, but for some reason, it's never happened to me. And Eugene, the last time I saw him, we argued for 2 hours about whether or not his socks matched his shirt. And who knows when I'll see him again. I miss Eugene. He's one of my best friends. And I couldn't care less right now if he's wearing mismatching socks or not. That's my problem. I talk about socks.
18: Well, you know, I think it's okay to talk about socks. I mean, a two-hour conversation about socks can say I love you just as much as we'll say I love you.
4: What?
18: My point is that 2 hours is a lot of time. And the fact that you chose to spend it with Eugene, I'm sure means a lot to him.
4: Well, still no excuse for not saying it for real.
18: You know what you need?
4: Counseling.
18: Nope. Laser tag.
19: Just a second, Tom.
20: How'd you know it was me?
19: I've had to step up security here. I saw you come in on the monitor.
20: What's going on around here, Whit? Security monitors, locking your door? What's next, guard dogs?
19: Well, it's necessary for the moment.
20: Does it have something to do with that article in the paper this morning?
19: Oh, you mean about Eugene?
20: Yes. What in the world is that all about? And why did I have to read about it in the newspaper?
19: Oh, I'm sorry, Tom. Everything's been happening so fast. It's a long story.
20: I've got time.
19: Oh, unfortunately, I don't. I'm trying to figure out how to read a computer file. And this package didn't exactly come with an instruction book. Oh, what's this?
20: What?
19: This piece of paper in here.
20: And?
19: It's an address. Oh, from Chicago.
20: What was that?
19: Now, somebody's here. Oh, it's Agent Borland.
20: Borland?
19: Yeah, he's with the FBI.
20: FBI? Whit, you've got to tell me what is going on here.
19: I will, Tom. I promise. But let's go see what Agent Borland wants.
21: Hello, Mr. Whitaker.
19: Agent Borland, do you know Tom Riley?
21: Hello. Ah, Tom Riley. A pleasure to finally meet you face to face.
20: Finally? You say that like you have a file on me or something.
21: The Novacom Tower is on your land, isn't it?
20: Well, yes.
21: There you are, then.
20: Huh?
21: So, Mr. Whitaker, I understand you've had some excitement around here.
19: I have.
21: Why didn't you tell me about the post office?
19: Oh, I figured you already knew, since you had your men watching me, and you bugged my shop.
21: It was for your own protection.
19: Well, I didn't notice any protection from the FBI when Monica Stone threatened us in the post office parking lot.
21: Yes. Well, I would like the disc now.
19: Yeah, I have it right here. I hope you have more success decoding it than I have.
21: We'll give it a try. Thank you, Mr. Whitaker.
19: I'm sure I'll see you soon.
20: I am really confused, Whit.
19: Well, it's very complicated.
20: And I noticed you didn't give him the address you found in the package.
19: I want to investigate this lead myself. Now, would you mind watching the shop for me until Nick comes in?
20: I don't mind. But where are you off to now?
19: Chicago.
4: I mean, how could I have missed the signs? The whole time Aram, both of them were on our side.
18: Don't blame yourself. It was real confusing. Hey, watch out, Connie. The kid in the red shirt just went up the stairs. You might want to have your laser ready.
4: He wasn't loyal to Novacom. He was trying to expose them.
18: Ooh, I've got him in my sights. He doesn't see us.
4: I mean, am I such a horrible judge of character?
18: Man, I missed it. Watch out, Connie. He's sneaking around the corner.
4: Why do I always think the worst of people?
18: He's coming at you. Turn around.
4: Eat lasers, pig!
18: Oh, wow. Got it. Oh, good job.
4: Maybe I should give up on relationships. Enter a convent.
18: You know what you need?
4: What?
18: You need to spin at such an incredibly high speed that when the floor drops out from under you, you stick to the wall by centrifugal force. Oh, man. I'm gonna be sick.
4: I need to sit down.
18: Yeah, so... I'm sorry. My chest is still constricted. Did the fair help any?
4: You know what? It did.
18: Oh, that's good. Fairs always do the trick for me, too. Ooh.
4: You really took a lot of time out of your day to hang out with me. Thanks, Wooten.
18: Oh, don't thank me. Thank all the people on my route that are going to get their mail at 10 o'clock tonight. Hey, did you ever do anything like this with Mitch?
4: What?
18: You know, spend a few hours with him, just hanging out.
4: Yeah, we did that a lot.
18: Yeah. Then he knew you cared about him.
4: Maybe you're right.
0: Hello? Is anyone in there?
1: I've tried that. Don't do no good. He won't answer the door.
0: Who?
1: Dent. That is who you're looking for, right?
0: Yes, yes. Are you sure he's in there?
1: Oh, yeah. I hear him every now and then. These walls are like paper.
0: Well, don't you think we should make sure he's okay?
1: Be my guest. He was away for a while, asked me to look after the place, so I've got a key. Here.
0: Oh, Mr. Dent.
1: Is he dead?
0: Call an ambulance.
22: Mr. Whitaker?
0: Yes, doctor?
22: Yes, I was wondering if you knew how we could contact Arthur's family.
0: Well, I don't. I'm sorry. Why do you need them?
22: Well, there are some decisions that need to be made on his behalf, and we need his family here to make them.
0: What kinds of decisions?
22: Well, treatment. Mr. Dent suffered a stroke, and we have to do some more tests. But it appears it may have been caused by a brain tumor. There are certain treatments which are, of course, effective, but they're also risky. We need his family here to make those decisions.
0: Why can't he make them himself? Is he unconscious?
22: He is conscious, but he seems to be suffering from a deep-seated paranoia.
0: Paranoia? May I see him?
22: Yes, but be careful not to upset him.
0: Mr. Dent?
23: Whitaker!
0: How are you feeling?
23: You'll have to get me out of here.
0: Now just lie back. Don't get yourself upset. The doctor said you had a stroke.
23: Oh, not a stroke. Please. You have to help me. I have to get out of here.
0: But you need treatment.
23: They'll find me and kill me.
0: Who?
23: The same people who killed Armitage Shanks. I have to go. They'll find out I'm here. Please, wait.
0: You need to calm down.
23: But you don't understand what's happening. No one does. If I stay here, I'll be dead before morning. Help me, Witt. You have to help me now.
16: It's not good to hear him in that state, Vision Kids, as we take a break, continuing to talk about International Bee Day today. Why is it today? Well, some beekeepers in the European country of Slovenia decided that today was the day for International Bee Day in 2018, and I guess it's stuck like honey sticky ever since. All right, I'm trying to find connections here. Vision Kids, here's some facts about bees. 90% of the world's wild plants are pollinated by bees. Wow, that's a lot. And 35% of all the crops that we depend on, that we eat, are also helped by bees. If you see a farm growing some tasty treats on the farmland, chances are there's a bee colony nearby, and many farmers often keep bees. How valuable are bees? Well, some estimates say around $500 billion worth of value they provide. That's really cool that God created the bee to help pollinate the flowers, help them grow, help us get lots of tasty fruit and vegetables. Let's get back to the adventure.
4: last night?
19: I had to go to Chicago.
4: Chicago?
19: I'll explain later.
4: I was afraid you weren't going to make it back for the memorial service this morning.
19: When does it start?
4: Now. I was just about to head over there.
19: Okay. Well, let's close the shop.
2: Okay, Whitaker. You and I need to have a chat.
19: Oh, Agent Borland.
4: I'll meet you over there.
19: All right, honey.
2: Why did you go to Chicago yesterday?
19: So, you want to start sharing information?
2: Yes.
19: I don't mean sharing in the sense that I tell you what I know and you don't tell me anything at all. I mean sharing what we both know. This is supposed to be about trust, right?
2: All right.
19: All right, good. You go first.
2: The truth is, we're not sure what we're dealing with.
19: Oh, that's more like it.
2: We weren't able to decode much of the disk, so a lot of their plans are still a mystery.
19: What do you know, then?
2: We know this much. Whatever Andromeda has planned for the radio waves research is being thwarted.
19: Thwarted? How?
2: By Eugene's disappearance, for one thing. Whatever information he took has delayed their plans. That's why they're desperate to get it back.
19: Now, you said for one thing. Is there something else holding them up?
2: Yes.
19: What?
2: You. You are getting in their way.
19: I don't understand.
2: Think about it, Mr. Whitaker. Why do you suppose there's been so much activity around you? Modems, bugs, cameras in your office?
19: Well, I don't know anything about it. Why are they after me?
2: That's what I'm trying to find out.
19: That was a beautiful eulogy, Jack.
4: Yeah, thank you for what you said.
13: It was all true.
12: Mitch was a good man.
4: I know. He was.
13: Sure were a lot of people here.
4: Yeah, I'm glad. He had a lot... What is he doing here?
19: Who?
4: Excuse me. Sure. Excuse me.
19: Wait, Connie.
4: Mr. Charles?
3: Yes?
4: How dare you show your face here?
3: I'm sorry. Do I know you?
4: Don't play dumb. You know who I am, and I know you. You're the one who murdered Mitch.
19: Connie.
3: I'm sorry. I have no idea what you're talking about. Mitch was a co-worker of mine and a dear friend. I assure you, Novacom will do everything in its power to find the killers.
4: Oh, you are such a liar.
19: Connie, stop. Mr. Charles, I think it would be best if you leave.
3: Gladly.
4: I can't believe he came.
20: Who on earth was that?
19: Well, he works with Novacom.
20: I can't wait for our long talk, Whit.
19: It's coming. Connie, why don't you sit down?
12: Are you okay?
4: I'm fine. Just overloaded.
12: I'm sure you are. Look, why don't you come over for lunch?
4: Sure, that would be nice.
12: You too, Whit. And Tom.
20: Thanks, Joanne, but I need to get back. Connie, I've got everything under control at the Timothy Center. You take as much time off as you need.
4: Okay.
20: I'll talk to you later.
19: Right. Bye-bye, Tom.
13: Goodbye.
12: Bye.
13: Whit, are you coming for lunch?
19: Yes, thank you.
12: Take your time. Bye, Connie.
13: Goodbye, Connie.
4: Bye.
19: Are you ready to go, Connie?
4: I'd like to stay for a little bit.
19: All right. Do you want to be alone?
4: No.
19: Okay.
4: Beautiful flowers, huh? Mitch had a lot of friends.
19: Well, obviously, there was more to his life than Novacom.
4: Obviously. He had more friends than I do. And he just got here a few months ago. I wonder if he knew.
19: Knew what?
4: What kind of impact he had on people. I talked to a bunch of teenagers in the Sunday school class he taught. They thought he was the greatest. And the people he worked with. The people he played softball with. People he dated. I wonder if he knew. I never told him.
19: Well, sometimes we have to hope that God fills in the blanks for all the things we should have said.
4: Yeah, but we shouldn't expect him to. I love you, Whit.
19: Oh, Connie. I love you, too.

0: Over the last few episodes, we've explored a lot of difficult subjects and themes. Connie and Mitch showed us how important trust is to a relationship. These episodes also taught us about the presence of good and evil in our world, and how it's hard sometimes to figure out which is which. In the episodes ahead, we'll see how God will help us to discern what is right and wrong as we prayerfully obey Him. But the one thing that is so important to learn from these episodes is that God honors those who do right and fight against evil, even when there are obstacles in their way. As the Apostle Paul tells his student in 2 Timothy chapter 4, verse 7, "I have fought the good fight, I have finished the race, I have kept the faith, and there is laid for me the crown of righteousness, which the Lord, the righteous judge, will give to me on that day." Oh, what a thrill it would be to stand before God, having fought for what is good, and be told, "Well done, good and faithful servant." Well, it's obvious this adventure with Novacom is not over yet, so be sure to keep listening. Oh, and don't forget about our website, too, at witsend.org. 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Our production engineer was Jonathan Crow, with production assistance from Glenn Montjoy. And our executive producer is Paul McCusker. And I'm Chris, hoping you'll join us again next time for more Adventures in Odyssey.
1: Well, today's episode featured a pretty dramatic resistance of evil. You know, the Bible does say, resist the devil and he will flee from you. When's a time in your life that you've had to resist the devil, resist evil? What happened? We'll be back later on. Whoa.

0: Hi, I'm Josh, and my favorite Bible verse is Joshua 1:9,
1: which says,
0: "This is my command, be strong and courageous.
1: Do not be afraid or discouraged, for the Lord your God is with you wherever you go."
0: That was Joshua 1:9,
1: and this is Vision Kids.
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2: Have you heard about Vision Kids yet? 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Well, I mean, if you're hearing my voice right now, of course you have. 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

0: Okay, Timmy, you pretend to be Jesus, and you yell, stop. 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Let me hear you. And in the middle, you're the wind. Come on. And you kids over here, you're the waves. Let me hear you. Okay, good job. Remember, Timmy, you yell, stop. Are you ready? Let's see.
1: What kind of man?
0: And the rain stopped falling.
1: He spoke to the wind.
2: Stop!
0: And the wind stopped blowing.
1: He spoke to the wind.

And the

0: Okay, let's have some rain. 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And now the waves. 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I need a hurricane. And more waves. Oh, and everybody clap back and forth. It's a terrible storm. Oh, help us, Jesus. Help us.
1: Stop!
0: Thank you, Jesus.
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0: Silberg here.
1: G'day, it's Andy Kirk here. There's a story set in ancient times about a king who placed a huge rock on a roadway. Then he hid himself and watched to see if anyone would remove the rock. Some of the king's wealthiest and most important people came by and just walked straight past the rock. Heaps of them actually blamed the king for not keeping the roads clear, but none did anything about getting the big stone out of the way. Then a poor man came along carrying a big load of vegetables. On approaching the big rock, the poor guy laid down his basket and moved the rock off the side of the road. After pushing and straining, he finally got it off and looked underneath and found a big purse full of gold. The purse contained a stack of gold and a note from the king that said it's for the person who cleared the road. You know, kids, we need to look sometimes past the big problems in our life and actually attend to them. And as we push through it and push past it, we'll actually find a big reward after it. I'm Andy Kirk.
0: Super Kids.
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1: We are the future.
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5: 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And if you love the Adventure and Odyssey, you love the Imagination Station, you could almost picture what Mr. Whittaker might look like in your mind. We've also got something else for you. It's called Lamplighter Theatre. It's every Saturday and Sunday right here on Vision Kids.
6: You do it.
7: Stop
6: what you're doing and pray to Jesus.
7: Stop
6: what you're doing and pray to Jesus.
7: Stop
6: what you're doing and pray to Jesus. Mighty, mighty Jesus. When you're laughing, pray to Jesus. When you're crying,
7: oh no.
6: Pray to Jesus. When you're bored,
7: whatever.

0: noisy.
1: Oh, excuse me, what's that?
2: Oh, nudge. Shh. Pray to Jesus when you're cranky.
1: Oh, I'm getting really cranky. I gotta count to three. One, two, three. Stop it.
2: Pray to Jesus when you're naughty.
1: Oh, no, it wasn't me. She did it.

0: Jesus. When you're hurting.
1: Ow, that hurts.
0: Pray to Jesus when you're frightened.
1: Oh, what was that?
0: No, it's alright, it's only me.
1: Okay, phew.
0: Pray to Jesus when you're sleepy.
1: Oh, I like this one. Okay, sleepy.
0: I feel like...
1: Colin? I meant to do the actions. Don't go to sleep. Colin! Colin! Oh, wake up, no, Colin!
2: Oh, no. Oh, we're still doing the song. Sorry.
1: Yes.
0: Pray to Jesus, mighty, mighty Jesus. Stop what you're doing and pray to Jesus.
1: Stop what you're doing and
0: pray to Jesus.
1: Stop what you're doing and
0: pray to Jesus.

0: really am ready to be friendly. Are you ready to be friendly too?
1: I'm always ready to be friendly.
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4: Have you ever seen a boy with funny clothes? 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Some kids call them oddballs. 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
5: Is it my imagination or does Aunt Ruth have a beard?
4: God makes lots of people in all colors, shapes, and sizes. He loves them very much, and what we need to realize is that calling people names because they're

0: different. Some are skinny, some are stout.
1: But the inside is the part that we're supposed to care about.
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4: Hey.
3: One day, God was talking with Abraham and told him that there were two cities called Sodom and Gomorrah where everyone was making bad choices. The people in those cities were all choosing to sin and do the wrong thing. So God was sending two angels to find out if this was true before he destroyed the cities.
4: Abraham asked God if he would reconsider and do not destroy the city if they could find 50 people who loved God in the city. God said, "Yes, I will save the city for 50.
3: Then Abraham asked God if he would save the city if there were 45 or 35 or even 10 people who loved God in the city. And God told Abraham that he wouldn't destroy it if there were 10 people who followed God in that city. In the meantime, the angels arrived at Sodom and went into the city. They met Abraham's nephew, Lot, who was living there, and he quickly asked them to come into his house and stay the night. The angels told them they were happy to sleep outside in the town square, but Lot insisted and they went home with him for the night, and Lot made them a beautiful dinner.
4: Just before they were ready to go to sleep, all of the men of Sodom came to try to capture the angels. They were very bad and tried everything to get inside. But the angels made the men of the city all blind so they couldn't see, and eventually they all gave up and left.
3: The angels warned Lot that God had heard about how bad these people, the people of Sodom, were, and that the whole city was going to be destroyed. They told Lot to hurry and get all of his family ready to leave. So the next morning, the angels told them to get up quickly and to run out of the city and away to safety. Lot wasn't sure if he wanted to go, and so the angels grabbed his hands and the hands of his wife and two daughters and helped them to run to safety. The angel told them to run and not to look back at the city. As they ran away, there was a huge storm of hail and fiery stones that destroyed the city. Lot and his daughters were safe, but Lot's wife disobeyed the angels and looked back, and she was turned into salt.
4: God had listened to Abraham and kept Lot safe, even though everyone else who had made bad choices ended up in disaster. When we make good choices and listen to God, he will keep us safe and take us away from danger, just like he did with Lot.
3: Well, that's good news.
4: Yeah.
3: Have a great day.
4: Bye.
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5: Well, God is great, and he's greatly to be praised. I said, God is great.

0: right.
1: Aw, this is a bit boring.
2: Yeah.
1: It's too slight.
2: Yeah.
0: Oh, yeah? Well, God is great, and he's greatly to be praised. I said, God is great.

0: strong and he's so great.
1: Oh, yeah, that was really good.
2: Yeah, just like Colin.
3: Vision Kids.
4: Helping kids look to God daily.

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1: Vision Kids.
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4: You are worthy, our Lord and God, to receive glory and honour and power, for you created all things, and by your will they were created and have their being. 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

0: floor?
1: Oh, yeah.
0: I got down on my knees.
1: Uh-huh.
0: I said my very first prayer.
1: Amen.
0: You know the Holy Ghost, he met me there.
1: Well,
0: I stepped on the rock. The rock was sound.
1: Uh-huh.
0: And all the love of God came a-tumbling down.

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1: This is Vision Kids.
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3: That's my impression of the start of Odyssey. You're a little early, but maybe you just can't wait to get in to the next adventure in Odyssey. It's coming up in less than 15 minutes, so don't go away. You don't want to miss a second of Odyssey coming up.

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4: With Dan. Hey, welcome to the show today, Vision Kids. Dan is my name, and today we're continuing our Plan B series. Today it's resistance. And, well, I think that's a good thing because things have felt pretty bad, almost evil in Odyssey with the plans and the schemes of the enemy. But today, maybe someone is going to stand up and resist those plans. We'll get into our adventure after our song.

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3: You have to believe me that it will all make sense.
4: Why? Give me one good reason why I should
3: trust you. Because I think I'm falling in love with you, Connie.
5: We're here today to join together Eugene Meltzner and Katrina Shanks in holy matrimony.
6: And surely if they got married, they would have told someone when they came back last night.
4: Came back to Odyssey?
6: They were at Campbell College. The dean has a security tape of them in Eugene's office at about 9:30.
4: What were they doing in Eugene's office?
6: Well, from the looks of the tape, they stole the research Eugene's been working on, and then they ran.
7: Andromeda will do anything in their power to get their research back.
4: Mitch, was Aaron?
8: Mr. Whitaker, Robert Mitchell is dead.
9: Get the package, by whatever means necessary.
10: Why don't you and your friend get back in the car and get me the package?
11: This certainly caps off my week.
12: I need you to take this package to Mr. Whitaker.
13: They're coming.
12: Get in the cab. Don't go back to the hotel.
13: But what?
12: Go now!
4: Okay, we're back. This is Candid Conversations with Connie, and I don't have any guests today. It's just me. For any of you that are interested, the memorial service for Mitch, Robert Mitchell, is tomorrow morning at 10 o'clock. You guys probably don't know this, but Mitch was in public relations, see? His job was to make his employer look good to the public. And he was good at it, even though he got no credit. And he did that with a lot of things. He made other people look and feel better. So that's the whole thing with the
7: difference. Oh, Connie.
6: Hi, Joanne.
14: Hi, dear.
7: Oh, Jack, good, you're back. I was getting worried. Did everything go okay?
14: Well,
6: You know, we'd rather not talk about it right now, Joanne.
7: Well, why?
14: We'll discuss it later, okay?
7: What is that?
6: This...
14: It's a cleaning device.
7: You're acting really strange.
14: Joanne, we'll explain later. It has to do a little extermination.
7: What?
14: Let's talk about something else.
15: Jack, I don't think that vase is worth as much as you think.
16: It looks identical to the one I saw on the internet, Joanne.
9: Where have you been? What took you so long?
10: I had to ditch the car.
9: Whitaker's been back for almost an hour.
10: Have they said anything interesting?
9: Hardly. Alan and his wife have been talking about antiques for 20 minutes.
10: Wait, they just got held up in the post office parking lot and they're talking about antiques?
9: He hasn't told her.
10: That doesn't make sense.
9: They're weird people and I don't care. Do you have the package?
10: Of course.
9: Great.
10: Oh, do I get to see what it is before I leave town?
9: Where are you going?
10: My cover's blown here. I'm going to find Meltzner.
9: You know we have people to do that already.
10: They won't find him. I will. You need scissors.
9: No. Stamps.
10: What? No, that can't be.
9: We've been duped. He must have made a switch at the post office.
10: Ugh. I'll get it back. Let me go over there.
9: Quiet! What is happening? I didn't realize Whitaker was such a comedian. Punch up the library, will you?
17: This is Joanne Allen, signing off from the library. If you'd like to continue listening, go to the Bible room. Talk to you later.
16: Hey there. This is Jack, joining you from the Bible room. On to you in the kitchen,
10: Very clever.
16: Oh, hello from the kitchen. I just wanted to say what a pleasure it's been performing for you.
10: Do you want to tell the chairman, or shall I?
9: I thought you were leaving to find Meltzner.
10: I am.
9: He could be anywhere in the world. You act like he's hiding under his bed.
10: Just leave it to me.
0: Well, now you're up to date with the Adventure Vision Kids. We're going to talk about International Bee Day now. So what's the buzz on bees? Well, people have been collecting honey from bees for as long as we can remember. The earliest sources have honey jars, even in some ancient Egyptian tombs have opened it up, and there's jars of honey in there. Honey that was still edible, according to some sources. I don't think I'd be eating a jar of 2,000-year-old honey anytime soon. But I guess it's a really cool, sweet treat that... Oh, Saya's here. Saya, I was just talking about bees on the radio. What do you know about bees?
13: Tigers.
0: Tigers? I guess they are stripy like tigers. Vision Kids, Josiah here has... What have you got for me?
13: Thank you, Daddy.
0: A thank you letter. You are such a sweet boy. Vision Kids. Yeah, you can hop down. You can hop down. We'll chat soon. I'm going to go and say hello to Josiah. Let's get back to the adventure.
6: Well, that's it. All the bugs are gone, including another one in the Bible room and another one in the office.
4: They put two bugs in the same room?
6: Well, maybe, though they were a different type of bug than the others.
4: Meaning what? That someone else is spying on us? Good grief, Whit. How many people are in on this?
6: Well, I'll find out soon enough. Oh, hi, Wooten.
4: Hey, Wooten.
18: Oh, hi, Mr. Whitaker. Hey, Connie. I'm really sorry about Mitch.
4: Thanks, Wooten.
18: Is there anything I can do?
4: Just pray.
18: Oh, I've been doing that. Let me know if there's anything else.
4: I will. Thanks.
18: Okay. Here's your mail, Mr. Whitaker. You got a letter from your daughter, a couple of bills, and the mysterious package that we cleverly switched at the post office.
6: Oh, thank you, Wooten. I'll take it.
18: I usually don't ask people about what's in the packages I deliver. Well, I am curious about yours, Mr. Whitaker.
6: I'm sorry, Wooten, but I'd rather not get you involved.
18: Okay, that's all right. I'm good at not being involved. Eugene told me he didn't want me to be involved, too, so I'm sure it's something I don't need to be involved in.
4: When did you see Eugene?
18: The night before last. He came up to the post office real late to put something in the boxes outside. I was filling in on the late shift, and I saw him. It was a package kind of like yours.
4: Did you see where he sent it?
18: I didn't notice. He acted like he was in kind of a rush, so we didn't talk too much. I'm sorry, I should have looked closer.
6: That's fine, Wooten.
18: Okay, I guess I'll go finish up my route then.
4: Bye.
18: So long.
6: Bye.
4: Eugene mailed something before he left Odyssey?
6: Well, first things first. Let's find out what's on this disc. I can't make heads or tails of it. Everything's encoded.
4: Don't you know how to decode it?
6: Well, I could try, but it might take me days to figure it out. Oh, this is where I need Eugene. Wait a minute.
4: What?
6: Oh, there's a file here in plain text. It's a memo of some sort.
4: Minutes from Andromeda board meeting.
6: Vote is taken and Operation Think Tank is given approval by a 12-1 vote.
4: Look at the list of people present. Bennett Charles, Armitage Shanks.
6: Oh, I got an email.
4: From Eugene.
6: Dear Mr. Whitaker, we are safe. Please don't try to find us. You may unintentionally lead the unwanted to me. Signed, Eugene.
4: The unwanted? What do you think that means?
6: I don't know. But I think we should do what Eugene says and not pursue it.
4: You mean you're not going to do anything?
6: Well, what can we do? He asked us not to find him, for good reason.
4: But I can't sit here and do nothing.
6: I'm afraid we have no choice.
4: Well, this is so crazy. Everything's out of control.
6: Everything may be out of your control, Connie.
4: I know. But I just feel like going home and sleeping until God makes the world right again. I need to go for a walk. Can I leave for a while?
6: Sure.
18: Hi, Connie.
4: Hi, Wooten. What are you doing here?
18: Oh, I sometimes take a long cut through the park when I'm doing my route. Hey, this is my favorite bench, too. Do you mind if I sit down?
4: No, go right ahead.
18: Are you thinking about Mitch?
4: I'm trying to remember the last thing I said to him. It was probably something really stupid. He told me he thought he was falling in love with me. I wonder if I was falling for him, too. But I guess I'll never know now. I know I loved him like a friend, but I never told him that either. I was too busy not trusting him.
18: Oh.
4: You know, except for my parents, I've never had one of those scenes where someone tells me that they love me and then I say it back, or vice versa. I see it all the time in the movies. It seems so easy, but for some reason, it's never happened to me. And Eugene, the last time I saw him, we argued for 2 hours about whether or not his socks matched his shirt. And who knows when I'll see him again. I miss Eugene. He's one of my best friends. And I couldn't care less right now if he's wearing mismatching socks or not. That's my problem. I talk about socks.
18: Well, you know, I think it's okay to talk about socks. I mean, a two-hour conversation about socks can say I love you just as much as we'll say I love you.
4: What?
18: My point is that 2 hours is a lot of time. And the fact that you chose to spend it with Eugene, I'm sure means a lot to him.
4: Well, still no excuse for not saying it for real.
18: You know what you need?
4: Counseling.
18: Nope. Laser tag.
19: Just a second, Tom.
20: How'd you know it was me?
19: I've had to step up security here. I saw you come in on the monitor.
20: What's going on around here, Whit? Security monitors, locking your door? What's next, guard dogs?
19: Well, it's necessary for the moment.
20: Does it have something to do with that article in the paper this morning?
19: Oh, you mean about Eugene?
20: Yes. What in the world is that all about? And why did I have to read about it in the newspaper?
19: Oh, I'm sorry, Tom. Everything's been happening so fast. It's a long story.
20: I've got time.
19: Oh, unfortunately, I don't. I'm trying to figure out how to read a computer file. And this package didn't exactly come with an instruction book. Oh, what's this?
20: What?
19: This piece of paper in here.
20: And?
19: It's an address. Oh, from Chicago.
20: What was that?
19: Oh, somebody's here. Oh, it's Agent Borland.
20: Borland?
19: Yeah, he's with the FBI.
20: FBI? Whit, you've got to tell me what is going on here.
19: I will, Tom. I promise. But let's go see what Agent Borland wants.
21: Hello, Mr. Whitaker.
19: Agent Borland, do you know Tom Riley?
21: Hello. Ah, Tom Riley. A pleasure to finally meet you face to face.
20: Finally? You say that like you have a file on me or something.
21: The Novacom Tower is on your land, isn't it?
20: Well, yes.
21: There you are, then.
20: Huh?
21: So, Mr. Whitaker, I understand you've had some excitement around here.
19: I have.
21: Why didn't you tell me about the post office?
19: Oh, I figured you already knew, since you had your men watching me, and you bugged my shop.
21: It was for your own protection.
19: Well, I didn't notice any protection from the FBI when Monica Stone threatened us in the post office parking lot.
21: Yes. Well, I would like the disc now.
19: Yeah, I have it right here. I hope you have more success decoding it than I have.
21: We'll give it a try. Thank you, Mr. Whitaker.
19: I'm sure I'll see you soon.
20: I am really confused, Whit.
19: Well, it's very complicated.
20: And I noticed you didn't give him the address you found in the package.
19: I want to investigate this lead myself. Now, would you mind watching the shop for me until Nick comes in?
20: I don't mind. But where are you off to now?
19: Chicago.
4: I mean, how could I have missed the signs? The whole time Aram, both of them were on our side.
18: Don't blame yourself. It was real confusing. Hey, watch out, Connie. The kid in the red shirt just went up the stairs. You might want to have your laser ready.
4: He wasn't loyal to Novacom. He was trying to expose them.
18: Ooh, I've got him in my sights. He doesn't see us.
4: I mean, am I such a horrible judge of character?
18: Man, I missed him. Ooh, watch out, Connie. He's sneaking around the corner.
4: Why do I always think the worst of people?
18: He's coming at you. Turn around.
4: Eat lasers, pig!
18: Well, got it. Good job.
4: Maybe I should give up on relationships and our convent.
18: You know what you need?
4: What?
18: You need to spin at such an incredibly high speed that when the floor drops out from under you, you stick to the wall by centrifugal force. Gonna be sick.
4: I need to sit down.
18: Yeah, slowly. I'm sorry. My chest is still constricted. Did the fair help any?
4: You know what? It did.
18: Oh, that's good. Fairs always do the trick for me, too. Ooh.
4: You really took a lot of time out of your day to hang out with me. Thanks, Wooten.
18: Oh, don't thank me. Thank all the people on my route that are going to get their mail at 10 o'clock tonight. Hey, did you ever do anything like this with Mitch?
4: What?
18: You know, spend a few hours with him, just hanging out.
4: Yeah, we did that a lot.
18: Yeah. Then he knew you cared about him.
4: Maybe you're right.
1: Hello? Is anyone in there?
2: I've tried that. Don't do no good. He won't answer the door.
1: Who?
2: Dent. That is who you're looking for, right?
1: Yes, yes. Are you sure he's in there?
2: Oh, yeah. I hear him every now and then. These walls are like paper.
1: Well, don't you think we should make sure he's okay?
2: Be my guest. He was away for a while, asked me to look after the place, so I've got a key. Here.
1: Oh, Mr. Dent!
2: Is he dead?
1: Call an ambulance.
22: Dr. Morris, dial 1.
23: Mr. Whitaker?
1: Yes, doctor?
23: Yes, I was wondering if you knew how we could contact Arthur's family.
1: Well, I don't. I'm sorry. Why do you need them?
23: Well, there are some decisions that need to be made on his behalf, and we need his family here to make them.
1: What kinds of decisions?
23: Well, treatment. Mr. Dent suffered a stroke, and we have to do some more tests. But it appears it may have been caused by a brain tumor. There are certain treatments which are, of course, effective, but they're also risky. We need his family here to make those decisions.
1: Why can't he make them himself? Is he unconscious?
23: He is conscious, but he seems to be suffering from a deep-seated paranoia.
1: Paranoia? May I see him?
23: Yes, but be careful not to upset him.
1: Mr. Dent?
24: Whitaker!
1: How are you feeling?
24: You'll have to get me out of here.
1: Now just lie back. Don't get yourself upset. The doctor said you had a stroke.
24: Oh, not a stroke! Please! You have to help me! I have to get out of here!
1: But you need treatment.
24: They'll find me and kill me.
1: Who?
24: The same people who killed Armitage Shanks! I have to go. They'll find out I'm here. Please, wait.
1: You need to calm down.
24: You don't understand what's happening. No one does. If I stay here, I'll be dead before morning. Help me, wait. You have to help me now.
0: It's not good to hear him in that state, Vision Kids, as we take a break, continuing to talk about International Bee Day today. Why is it today? Well, some beekeepers in the European country of Slovenia decided that today was the day for International Bee Day in 2018, and I guess it's stuck like honey sticky ever since. All right, I'm trying to find connections here. Vision Kids, here's some facts about bees. 90% of the world's wild plants are pollinated by bees. Wow, that's a lot. And 35% of all the crops that we depend on, that we eat, are also helped by bees. If you see a farm growing some tasty treats on the farmland, chances are there's a bee colony nearby, and many farmers often keep bees. How valuable are bees? Well, some estimates say around $500 billion worth of value they provide. That's really cool that God created the bee to help pollinate the flowers, help them grow, help us get lots of tasty fruit and vegetables. Let's get back to the adventure.
4: last night?
19: I had to go to Chicago.
4: Chicago?
19: I'll explain later.
4: I was afraid you weren't going to make it back for the memorial service this morning.
19: When does it start?
4: Now. I was just about to head over there.
19: Okay. Well, let's close the shop.
21: Okay, Whitaker. You and I need to have a chat.
19: Oh, Agent Borland.
4: I'll meet you over there.
19: All right, honey.
21: Why did you go to Chicago yesterday?
19: So, you want to start sharing information?
21: Yes.
19: I don't mean sharing in the sense that I tell you what I know and you don't tell me anything at all. I mean sharing what we both know. This is supposed to be about trust, right?
21: All right.
19: All right, good. You go first.
21: The truth is, we're not sure what we're dealing with.
19: Oh, that's more like it.
21: We weren't able to decode much of the disk, so a lot of their plans are still a mystery.
19: What do you know, then?
21: We know this much. Whatever Andromeda has planned for the radio waves research is being thwarted.
19: Thwarted? How?
21: By Eugene's disappearance, for one thing. Whatever information he took has delayed their plans. That's why they're desperate to get it back.
19: Now, you said for one thing. Is there something else holding them up?
21: Yes.
19: What?
21: You. You're getting in their way.
19: I don't understand.
21: Think about it, Mr. Whitaker. Why do you suppose there's been so much activity around you? Modems, bugs, cameras in your office?
19: I don't know anything about it. Why are they after me?
21: That's what I'm trying to find out.
19: That was a beautiful eulogy, Jack.
4: Yeah, thank you for what you said.
3: It was all true.
7: Mitch was a good man.
4: I know. He was.
3: Sure were a lot of people here.
4: Yeah, I'm glad. He had a lot... What is he doing here?
19: Who?
4: Excuse me. Sure. Excuse me.
19: Wait, Connie.
4: Mr. Charles?
5: Yes?
4: How dare you show your face here?
5: I'm sorry. Do I know you?
4: Don't play dumb. You know who I am, and I know you. You're the one who murdered Mitch.
19: Connie.
5: I'm sorry. I have no idea what you're talking about. Mitch was a co-worker of mine and a dear friend. I assure you, Novacom will do everything in its power to find the killers.
4: Well, you are such a liar.
19: Connie, stop. Mr. Charles, I think it would be best if you leave.
5: Gladly.
4: I can't believe he came.
3: Who on earth was that?
19: Well, he works with Novacom.
3: I can't wait for our long talk, Whit.
19: It's coming. Connie, why don't you sit down?
7: Are you okay?
4: I'm fine. Just overloaded.
7: I'm sure you are. Look, why don't you come over for lunch?
4: Sure, that would be nice.
7: You too, Whit. And Tom.
3: Thanks, Joanne, but I need to get back. Connie, I've got everything under control at the Timothy Center. You take as much time off as you need.
4: Okay.
3: I'll talk to you later.
19: Right. Bye-bye, Tom.
8: Goodbye.
7: Bye.
8: Whit, are you coming for lunch?
19: Yes, thank you.
7: Take your time. Bye, Connie.
8: Goodbye, Connie.
4: Bye.
19: Are you ready to go, Connie?
4: I'd like to stay for a little bit.
19: All right. Do you want to be alone?
4: No.
19: Okay.
4: Beautiful flowers, huh?
19: Hmm.
4: Mitch had a lot of friends.
19: Well, obviously, there was more to his life than Novacom.
4: Obviously. He had more friends than I do. And he just got here a few months ago. I wonder if he knew.
19: Knew what?
4: What kind of impact he had on people. I talked to a bunch of teenagers in the Sunday school class he taught. They thought he was the greatest. And the people he worked with. The people he played softball with. People he dated. I wonder if he knew. I never told him.
19: Well, sometimes we have to hope that God fills in the blanks for all the things we should have said.
4: Yeah, but we shouldn't expect him to. I love you, Whit.
19: Oh, Connie. I love you, too.

0: Over the last few episodes, we've explored a lot of difficult subjects and themes. Connie and Mitch showed us how important trust is to a relationship. These episodes also taught us about the presence of good and evil in our world, and how it's hard sometimes to figure out which is which. In the episodes ahead, we'll see how God will help us to discern what is right and wrong as we prayerfully obey Him. But the one thing that is so important to learn from these episodes is that God honors those who do right and fight against evil, even when there are obstacles in their way. As the Apostle Paul tells his student in 2 Timothy chapter 4, verse 7, "I have fought the good fight, I have finished the race, I have kept the faith, and there is laid for me the crown of righteousness, which the Lord, the righteous judge, will give to me on that day." Oh, what a thrill it would be to stand before God, having fought for what is good, and be told, "Well done, good and faithful servant." Well, it's obvious this adventure with Novacom is not over yet, so be sure to keep listening. Oh, and don't forget about our website, too, at witsend.org. Adventures and Odyssey is a presentation of Focus on the Family. Plan B, Resistance, was written and directed by Marshall Younger. Our production engineer was Jonathan Crow, with production assistance from Glenn Montjoy. And our executive producer is Paul McCusker. And I'm Chris, hoping you'll join us again next time for more Adventures in Odyssey.
1: Well, today's episode featured a pretty dramatic resistance of evil. You know, the Bible does say, resist the devil and he will flee from you. When's a time in your life that you've had to resist the devil, resist evil? What happened? We'll be back later on.

0: 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I'm coming back tomorrow.
1: See you really soon, kids, for loads of fun.
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0: we gonna get to heaven?
1: Maybe we can take a taxi. I'm really good at calling taxis. Taxi! Yoo-hoo! Taxicab!

0: Kids.
1: Hi, I'm Luca, and my favourite Bible verse is Psalm 63, verse 1, which says, "You, God, are my God. Earnestly I seek you. I thirst for you. My whole being longs for you in a dry, parched land where there is no water." That's Psalm 63, verse 1.

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1: Vision Kids, if you could get your family together and do a theatre production, what role would you play? 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It's a special treat, though, on the weekend.

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0: G'day, it's Andy Kirk here. Once upon a time, there was a man who set out to change the whole world. Before long, he discovered the world was too big, so he decided to just change his country. After trying this for a while, he realized that this was also too big, so he decided to change his neighborhoods. His neighbors closed the doors and shut the windows, so he decided, I'll just change my family. Instead of changing, things got worse. So finally he decided he would just change himself. And when he did this, he changed the world. You see guys, we can't be responsible for changing the whole world, but we are responsible for changing us into a better person. If we do this, then we will influence, lead, challenge, and rub off on others, and in turn, they themselves will make the decision to change. We can only change us, so let's start with that. I'm Andy Kirk. Super
1: Kids. You're listening to Vision Kids,
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0: a fire.
1: Oh, that's a good idea.
0: We found a stick and we were stoking it. And the flames were growing.

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1: And then

0: Pals. It's been great out here with you, Larry. Even though neither of us have showered for 5 days, I'm glad we're going home now.
1: Yeah, I miss my mattress and my box spring.

0: It's good to praise you, Lord, and make music to your name.
1: I'll proclaim your love in the morning and your faithfulness at night.
2: Sing to the Lord and praise his name. Tell of his salvation day after day.
1: Make a joyful noise to the Lord, all the earth.

0: faring one day, and some of the good seed it fell by the wayside. Now, Jenny Fleck, what I want to know is, where are my sewing needles?
1: Sebastian.
0: What?
1: It's not that kind of sewing.
0: Oh.
1: Okay?
0: What kind of sewing is it?
1: No, I think it would be a very good idea.
0: What would?
1: If maybe I took over the singing.
0: Oh, no.
1: And you listen.
0: Not fair.
1: Learn a little bit about what this is all about, okay?
0: No.
1: And go and sit over there.
0: But I've been practicing for weeks and weeks. Oh, can I do that? Dum, da, dum, dum, dim, dim, dum, dum, dum.
2: Went sowing one day, and some of the good seed it fell by the wayside.
0: What's a wayside?
2: And the birds of the air came and ate it with glee.
0: I like these bits.
2: And that was the end of that part of the seed.
0: Oh dear. Oh, I missed the dum-de-dum bits. Oh well, I'm not even supposed to be here.
2: A sower,
0: wait.
2: Oh. One.
0: Oh, stop it. I just want to turn. And some of the good seeds sprang up right away.
1: Off my strings.
0: Sorry.
2: Cause it fell on the rocks where the soil weren't deep.
0: Help, I'm a thirsty seed. And it wasn't, not weren't.
2: And when the sun rose, it was scorched by the heat.
0: Oh, yeah, well, I'm not going to stay out here and get scorched by any heat. And besides, I haven't got any sunscreen.

0: seed grew just where it lay.
1: Now it's my turn to sing. With the thorn, then the thistle, then the weed, then. Oh, and with the thorn, then the... Well, do you know, I still didn't get it right. With the thorn, then the thistle, then the weed, then such light.
0: Till it grew up and choked it, and it vanished from sight.
1: Jerry.
0: Just like you're going to, Sebastian.
1: Now, Tim, you're supposed to be

0: Well, you see, this guy who owned it really looked after it very well.
1: Then as spring was sprung, there was corn everywhere.
0: 30, 60, 100, 200, 400, 590,000 times as much was planted and more. Now can we sing it? Next time through. I saw a... Not this time. Oh.

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I never thought about it quite like that before. I suppose I have got a few weeds here and there that need pulling out.

0: And you look like Captain Crunch.
1: Huh? No, I don't.
0: Do too.
1: Do not.
0: You're making me hungry.
1: That's it. You're walking the plank.
0: Says who?
1: Says the cabin. Let's

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1: You just don't get it.
2: And we've never been to Boston in the fall.
1: Pass the chips. Who's got the remote control?
0: Here it is. Time for Geraldo.
1: It's definitely time for Walk Left.
0: Oh, I don't like this show. Hey, look. I found a quarter.

0: Master, the Lord Jesus Christ, has given us our orders of the day. Listen carefully to his words.
1: You are my friends if you do what I command you.

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2: Man. That's great.
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My frame was not hidden from you when I was made in the secret place. When I was woven together in the depths of the earth, your eyes saw my unformed body. 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

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You get my meaning? 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

0: we gonna get to heaven?
1: Maybe we can take a taxi. I'm really good at calling taxis. Taxi! Yoo-hoo! 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

0: not this song.
1: All right, come on, Archie, let's sing this one. It's one of my favorites.
0: We already sang it once. I really don't want to go back there
1: again. It's a classic.
0: Please, no.
1: And it's for the kids.
0: Oh, all right.

0: be so sad.
1: Can't be too bad.
0: Alrighty.
1: If my lip fed audio, if I don't like you, I think you're gross. That'd be too bad. I might get mad.
0: That'd be too bad. You might get mad.
1: That'd be too bad.
0: Fascinating.
1: If my lip moved toodaloo, left a mess and took my tooth, that'd be too bad. I'd call my dad.
0: Oh dear, that'd be too bad. You'd call your dad.
1: That'd be too bad.
0: Hold it! Did you say your father? Fascinating! So what you're saying is, if your lips left you...
1: That'd be too bad, I'd be so sad, I might get mad, I'd call my dad, that'd be too bad.
0: That'd be too bad.
1: That'd be too bad.
0: Why?
1: Because I love my lips.

0: my. This is more serious than I thought. Laddie, what do you see here?
1: That looks like a lip.
0: What about this?
1: It's a lip.
0: And this?
1: It's a lip, it's a lip, it's a lip, lip, lip, it's a lip, it's a lip, it's a lip, lip, lip, it's a lip, it's a lip, it's a lip, lip, lip, lip, lip, lip, lip.
0: Laddie, tell me about your childhood.
1: When I was just 2 years old, I left my lips out in the cold and they turned blue. What could I do?
0: Oh dear, they turned blue. What could you do?
1: Oh, they turned blue.
0: I see.
1: On the day I got my tooth, I had to kiss my great Aunt Ruth. She had a beard and it felt weird.
0: My, my, she had a beard and it felt weird?
1: She had a beard.
0: Oh.
1: The fire department came and broke the lock with the crowbar, and I had to spend the next 6 weeks in lip rehab with this kid named Oscar who got stung by a bee right on the lip, and we couldn't even talk to each other until the fifth week because both of our lips were so swollen, and when he did start speaking, he just spoke Polish, and I only know like 3 words in Polish, except now I know 4 because Oscar taught me the word for lip. Usta.
0: Your friends all laughed. Usta. How do you spell that?
1: I don't know.
0: So what you're saying is that when you were young...
1: They turned blue, what could I do? She had a beard and it felt weird. My friends all laughed. Whoop-da!
0: I'm confused.
1: I love

0: about a ball of meat on top of Old Smokey.
1: I hope he's not talking about that bear.
0: All covered with cheese.
2: No, it's about a meatball. It's a song about meat.
1: Okay.
0: I lost my poor meatball.
1: Oh, yeah, you're right. I'm with you now.
0: When somebody sneezed.
1: Oh, gross! He sneezed on the meat?

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1: And then my poor meatball.
2: I think I like it better if it was about a bear.
1: Rolled right.

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1: Make a joyful noise to the Lord, all the earth.

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1: They are innumerable. 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

0: 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God has ascended amid shouts of joy, the Lord amid the sounding of trumpets. Come and see what God has done, how awesome his works.
1: He turned the sea to dry land.
2: He rules forever by his power.

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1: It's me.
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0: No way.
2: Is it a plane?
0: Uh-uh.
2: Who could it be?
0: Check it out.
1: It's me.
3: 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I want to yell and scream out loud.

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He made the

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And a parable is an earthly story with a heavenly meaning. You get my meaning? You see, Jesus used parables a lot to help people understand the truth about who he is and about how he wants us to live, see? So the question here is, how does he want us to live our lives?

One day, all the animals in the animal kingdom came together to celebrate all that the Lord God had made. There were birds, there were lions, there were zebras and monkeys and every other animal in between. And all the animals joined together to make their respective noises to participate in the biggest dance party the jungle had ever seen.

0: right out here with you, Larry. 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
1: Yeah, I miss my mattress and my box spring.

0: love her?
1: Oh, yeah.
0: I got down on my knees.
1: Uh-huh.
0: I said my very first prayer.
1: Amen.
0: You know the Holy Ghost, he met me there.
1: Well, well, well.
0: Well, I stepped on the rock. The rock was sound.
1: Uh-huh.

0: on my knees.
1: Right there.
0: I said my very first prayer. Oh, yeah, now the Holy Ghost, he met me there. Oh, I stepped on the rock. The rock was sound. And oh,

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1: You know what, children? Some people can't do it without the bar-bars. And the bar-bars aren't in the Bible. I put the bar-bars in later. Can you do it without the bar-bar do bar-bar? It's very hard, so let's try it.
0: Ready, set, go!
1: We all like sheep have gone astray. Shh. Each of us has turned to his own way. Shh. But the Lord has laid on him the iniquity of us all. Sing! Oh, da, da, da, da. By Isaiah 53, 6. That's it. Everyone together. That's good.

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Wait, wait. 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Would you like another one? Fine, they're free. Now I'm going to give you lots of claps now. 150. Well done. You did well.

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0: Pray to Jesus when you're bored.
1: Whatever.

0: noisy.
1: Podcast, excuse me,
0: Nudge. Pray to Jesus when you're cranky.
1: Oh, I'm getting really cranky. I gotta count to three. One, two, three. Stop it.
0: Pray to Jesus when you're naughty.
1: Oh, no, it wasn't me. She did it.
0: Pray.

0: Jesus, when you're hurting.
1: Ow, that hurts.
0: Pray to Jesus when you're frightened.
1: Oh, what was that?
0: No, it's alright, it's only me.
1: Okay, phew.
0: Pray to Jesus when you're sleepy.
1: Oh, I like this one. Okay, sleepy.
0: I feel like...
1: Colin? I meant to do the actions. Don't go to sleep. Colin! Colin! Oh, wake up, Colin!
2: Oh, we're still doing the song, sorry.
0: Yes. Pray to Jesus, mighty, mighty Jesus. Stop what you're doing and pray to Jesus.
3: Stop what you're doing and
0: pray to Jesus.
3: Stop what you're doing and
0: pray to Jesus.

0: will be performing the traditional Argentinian ballad, The Dance of the Cucumber, in its original Spanish. Bob the Tomato will translate.
1: Miren al pepino.
2: Watch the cucumber. See how he moves. Like a lion chasing a mouse.
1: Miren al pepino.
2: Watch the cucumber.
1: Qué suave es movimiento.
2: Oh, how smooth his motion.
1: Es como mantequilla.
2: Like butter
1: en un chango
2: on a
1: pelón.
2: Bald monkey.
1: Miren al pepino.
2: Watch the cucumber.
1: Los vegetales.
2: All the vegetables.
1: Enviden a su
2: envy
1: amigo,
2: their friend.
1: Quieren
2: wishing
1: bailar.
2: To dance as he.
1: Pepino bailarín.
2: Dancing cucumber.
1: Pepino bailarín.
2: Dancing cucumber.
1: Pepino bailarín.
2: Dancing cucumber.
1: Baila, baila
2: dance,
1: ya.
2: Dance, yeah.
1: Miren el tomate.
2: Look at the tomato.
1: No es triste.
2: Isn't it sad?
1: Él no puede bailar.
2: He can't dance.
1: Pobre tomate.
2: Poor tomato.
1: Él desearía poder bailar como el pepino.
2: He wishes he could dance like the cucumber.
1: Libre y suavemente.
2: Free and smooth.
1: Pero no puede danzar.
2: But he can't. Okay, stop the music. What do you mean I can't dance? I can dance. Well, what about Uncle Louie's polka party? Didn't you see me dancing at Uncle Louie's polka party?
1: No comprendo.
2: No comprendo? I'll show you no comprendo.
3: 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Get a picture of me next to the cucumber in authentic Argentinian garb.
4: Okay, Junior, but we better hurry. 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Say peas.
3: Peas.
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1: Oigan su
2: voz
1: fuerte.
2: Hear his strong voice.
1: Como un león.
2: Like a lion.
1: Listo a devorar.
2: About to eat.
1: Escuchen al pepino.
2: Listen to the cucumber.
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2: canto.
1: How
2: sweet his voice.
1: Qué sorbo su garganta.
2: The breath from his throat
1: parece
2: is like a chorus
1: trina.
2: Of little birdies.
1: Escuchen al
2: listen
1: pepino.
2: Listen to the cucumber.
1: Los vegetales.
2: All the vegetables.
1: Enviden a su amigo.
2: Their friend.
1: Como
2: wishing to sing
1: cantar.
2: As he.
1: Pepino
2: singing
1: cantador.
2: Cucumber.
1: Pepino
2: singing
1: cantador.
2: Cucumber.
1: Pepino
2: singing
1: cantador.
2: Cucumber.
1: Canta,
2: sing,
1: canta
2: sing,
1: ya.
2: Yeah.
1: Escuchen al tomate.
2: Listen to the tomato.
1: No es triste.
2: Isn't it sad?
1: Él no puede cantar.
2: He can't sing.
1: Pobre tomate.
2: Poor tomato.
1: Él desearía poder cantar.
2: He wishes he could sing.
1: Fuerte y dulce como el pepino.
2: Strong and sweet like the cucumber.
1: Pero no puede.
2: But he can't.
1: Ni siquiera dar un sorbido.
2: Can't even whistle. All right, that's it, señor. Come over here and let me sing you a song.
1: Adios, amigos.
0: This has been Silly Songs with Laddie. Tune in next time to hear Laddie sing.
1: Bob is really angry. I hope he doesn't catch me.

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Oh yes, and the tweet of a bird, that's always a good one. And then we have the neigh of a horse. 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

0: 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Just step behind this curtain. 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Now, Danny, put it on. 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One more thing you'll need, I think. 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The best we could afford. Once you've got it all together, I think you will agree. You're bound to do much better if you try to look like me. Oh, dear.
1: You know, I think maybe I should just be plain old me.
0: Oh, yes. Well, I suppose. But have you seen Goliath? Why, he's just...

0: we gonna get to heaven?
1: Maybe we can take a taxi. I'm really good at calling taxis. 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Yoo-hoo! 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

0: how.
1: You know what, children? 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And the bar-bars aren't in the Bible. I put the bar-bars in later. 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It's very hard, so let's try it.
0: Ready, set, go!
1: We all, like sheep, have gone astray. Shh. Each of us has turned to his own way. Shh. But the Lord has laid on him the iniquity of us all. Sing, oh, da, da, da, da. By Isaiah 53, 6. That's it. Everyone together. 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

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Wait, wait. 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Would you like another one? Fine, they're free. 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Well done. 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

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I praise you because I am fearfully and wonderfully made. Your works are wonderful, I know that full well. My frame was not hidden from you when I was made in the secret place. When I was woven together in the depths of the earth, your eyes saw my unformed body. All the days

real nice.